0: Here's something that keeps a lot of parents up at night. Kids are growing up with more access to information than ever before in history. But most of the content is calculated to keep them distracted, make them mad, and keep them scrolling. Not help them think for themselves. WorldWatch exists to be the antidote to the algorithms. 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And I love that WorldWatch doesn't talk at kids. It gives families something to talk about. Because when my kids are older, I want them to be able to think for themselves and separate news from noise. And right now you can try WorldWatch free for 30 days. 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
5: 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Listen, I need everyone to put your phones down. Yes, put it down. You're going to live. 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

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And you know what? We didn't charge you a dime. It's pretty cool. This is the Ramsey Show.

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6: 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And so in 30 years, the show has moved the needle. It would have maybe taken a little longer if it hadn't been for Coast to Coast. In history, we'll look back and go, this radio show put this issue on over and over again. And ultimately, we got disclosure. And you're here to see it, and so am I.
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5: A new round of attacks. I'm Sue Guzman, Fox News. CENTCOM announcing that their latest round of strikes against Iran is complete. Fox's Kevin Cork with the latest from Washington.
6: Those attacks hitting the IRGC's air defense sites, radar systems, and maritime assets near the Strait of Hormuz. President Trump on Truth Social asking, when are the Iranian people going to rise up and fight? He also said he isn't trying to force Tehran back to the bargaining table, saying the U.S. has almost total control of the Strait of Hormuz as Iran's economy totally collapses. Now, for its part, the regime continues to fire indiscriminately across the region. Jordan says it downed 10 of 13 ballistic missiles, while Bahrain and Kuwait report intercepting Iranian drones. The escalation comes as U.S. sanctions deepen Iran's financial crisis.
5: President Trump says all American personnel are accounted for, and he claims the U.S. has almost total control of the Strait of Hormuz. Utah judge ruling the case against Tyler Robinson, who's charged with murdering Turning Point USA founder Charlie Kirk. We'll head to trial now. Fox's Garrett Tenney with more.
7: This was a win across the board for prosecutors. Judge Tony Graff ruled that there is enough evidence for Tyler Robinson to go to trial, to face all seven charges against him, including aggravated murder, and importantly, that he will be eligible for the death penalty. In Utah, capital punishment is only an option if there are aggravating factors in a murder charge. And in this case, prosecutors argued Robinson put other people's lives at risk when he shot Charlie Kirk. The judge agreed with those arguments and noted how multiple people were standing near Kirk when he was shot.
5: An 80-year-old U.S. Senator Ed Markey has now secured the Democratic nomination in the Massachusetts Senate primary, defeating challenger U.S. Representative Seth Moulton. Moulton had argued it was time for a generational change, but Markey says it was Moulton who was out of touch with the voters. America's listening to Fox News.
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3: New strikes. I'm Ted Lindner, Fox News. U.S. military carrying out a new round of strikes against Iran. Fox's Jared Halpern's got the details.
4: Targets near the Strait of Hormuz were hit by U.S. airstrikes, the second round of attacks since this weekend. President Trump says the strikes are in response to Iran attempting to drop mines in the Strait of Hormuz and launching 8 missiles at a U.S. base in Jordan. In a social media post, the president says if Iran retaliates for the very justified attack, they will be hit again at a much harder and higher level. He also warns the biggest attack of them all is waiting in the wings, and when it's over, there will be very little left of the Islamic Republic of Iran. The trading of strikes this week ended a weeks-long lull in military operations. The Trump administration has focused on new economic pressure against Iran. At the White House, Jared Halpern, Fox News.
3: Tyler Robinson will stand trial in Charlie Kirk's killing and face the possibility of the death penalty.
5: Utah District Judge Tony Graff siding with prosecutors who argued there was a mountain of evidence that Tyler Robinson fatally shot Charlie Kirk last September.
6: The state's evidence of identity is substantial, combining forensic DNA matching with statements attributed to defendant admitting responsibility for the shooting.
5: Ruling the 23-year-old will stand trial. Robinson pleading not guilty to all 7 charges, including aggravated murder, a charge that makes him eligible for the death penalty. Prosecutors argued Robinson created a great risk of death for others when shooting Kirk, who was speaking at Utah Valley University. The defense argued there was no evidence anyone else's life was threatened. Kristen Goodwin, Fox News.
3: In a statement on the judge's ruling, Kirk's family saying they are united in their love for Charlie and the commitment to the pursuit of justice. And Senator Ed Markey of Massachusetts securing the Democratic nomination in his bid for a third term in office Tuesday, fighting off a challenger who argued that it was time for a generational change. The 80-year-old Markey defeated Seth Moulton. 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
6: Set to stand trial. I'm Ted Lindner, Fox News. Tyler Robinson is going to stand trial in Charlie Kirk's killing almost a year ago and face the possibility of the death penalty.
7: Utah District Judge Tony Graff, siding with prosecutors who argued there was a mountain of evidence that Tyler Robinson fatally shot Charlie Kirk last September.
8: The state's evidence of identity is substantial, combining forensic DNA matching with statements attributed to defendant admitting responsibility for the shooting.
7: Ruling the 23-year-old will stand trial. Robinson pleading not guilty to all seven charges, including aggravated murder.

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3: 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I've been talking about this coming to America for 25 years, and I've been very clear with the audience. A lot of the stuff that I said, this is the way it's going to happen, is now happening.
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6: Good morning. More information was released Tuesday about a man who had served as a member of the Richmond County Sheriff's Office command staff for years, but was arrested and terminated on Monday. Former Major Robbie Silas was arrested by the Georgia Bureau of Investigation at his home in Hepzibah. He was charged with sodomy, pandering, and violation of oath by a public officer following a lengthy investigation. Those allegations involve a male victim who worked for Silas outside of the sheriff's office. During his court appearance yesterday, Silas was ordered to have no contact with the victim, his family, or friends. He also cannot have any firearms or offensive weapons and cannot commit any other crimes. Aiken Regional Medical Centers is opening a new freestanding emergency department in North Augusta soon. An open house for ER at Martintown will be held today from 1 to 2 p.m. at the facility's location on Martintown Road. ER at Martintown will provide round-the-clock emergency care 7 days a week for all ages. Aiken Regional Medical Centers opened ER at Sweetwater on Austin Grayville Road in North Augusta in 2022. Aiken Regional Medical Center officials say ER at Martintown will officially open this month, but an exact date hasn't been given. It's a historic day at the Richmond County Marshal's office as Lieutenant Monica Ephraim is promoted to Colonel. Ephraim will become the first Black female colonel in the history of the Marshal's office. She has more than 22 years of law enforcement experience, having worked in the Richmond County Sheriff's Office, Albany Police Department, and the Augusta Judicial Circuit District Attorney's Office before joining the Marshal's Office. Ephraim's pinning ceremony is at 10 this morning in the Marshal's Office at the Municipal Building. WGAC News Time 5:32. If a Massachusetts jury is not able to reach a verdict on whether Lindsay Clancy was criminally responsible when she strangled her three children in 2023, a mistrial will be declared.
7: If the 12 deliberating jury members in the Lindsay Clancy trial can't reach a unanimous decision, then it's a hung jury, and Judge William Sullivan has to declare a mistrial. If that happens, the charges against Clancy will still stand. Lawyers for the Commonwealth will have to decide if there will be a second trial with a new jury. Prosecutors could also offer a plea deal, which Clancy's attorneys may not accept as they push for charges to be dropped altogether. For now, murder and manslaughter are still being considered, as well as finding Clancy not criminally responsible for killing her three children. Grinnell Scott, Fox News.
6: The murder case against the Utah man accused of assassinating conservative activist Charlie Kirk is headed for trial. Defendant Tyler Robinson faces a potential death sentence if convicted. Utah District Judge Tony Graff yesterday sided with prosecutors who said they had overwhelming evidence Robinson shot Kirk as he addressed a crowd last September in Utah. Robinson's lawyers have tried to block the case from proceeding to trial. They said prosecutors didn't give enough evidence to warrant seeking the death penalty. One of Robinson's attorneys entered a not guilty plea on his behalf following the decision. A man convicted of killing a 16-year-old girl in Florida was put to death yesterday.
8: 74-year-old Harold Jean Lucas put to death by lethal injection at Florida State Prison. He was convicted in the 1976 murder of 16-year-old Jill Piper after she rejected his romantic advances. Lucas not fighting his execution, telling a judge 50 years on death row was long enough. Gary Baumgarten, Fox News.
6: Court documents show that Tiger Woods plans to change his not guilty plea in a DUI case stemming from a rollover crash in Florida. A court hearing is set for this morning. In March, Woods' Land Rover clipped a truck, rolled onto its side, and the golfer was arrested on suspicion of driving under the influence. A sheriff's office report said deputies found two pain pills in his pocket and that he showed signs of impairment. The crash was his fourth since 2009. Woods took a leave from professional golf after the 2009 accident and again after the latest crash. He has yet to return to tournament play. From the WGAC 24-Hour News Traffic and Weather Center, it's 535 and 76 degrees. I'm Mary Liz Nolan.
9: Okay.
5: Thank you, ma'am. 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
10: Today, expect partly sunny skies with toasty conditions reaching a high of 97. Tonight will be mainly clear and humid with a low of 71. Tomorrow, anticipate mostly sunny skies with hot temperatures along with a chance of a thunderstorm in spots during the afternoon. The high will once again be 97. For news, talk, and information, WGAC, I'm AccuWeather meteorologist Joe Lundberg.
5: All right, thanks, Joe. It is clear, not very September-like. It is 75 degrees, 536. News, talk, information, WGAC.
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3: All right. News talk, information, WGAC. It's Augusta's Morning News. 540, 20 to 6, Wednesday, September 2nd. That's it's Mary Liz Nolan right over there. You heard from Joe Lundberg? Hopefully you'll hear from Ashley Brown. I'm John Patrick. Morning, ma'am.
4: Good morning. How are you this morning?
3: Yeah, I'm okay.
4: Good.
3: I'm all right. Long day yesterday after the show. None of that today. And that was the thing I thought as I was getting in here. I'm like, okay, not an easier day. Just I get to sit at the computer and feel like I get stuff done. So I'm fine.
4: All that.
3: Yeah. Well,
4: he's fine.
3: It's my head.
4: Yeah. and it's early.
3: So, you know, on many occasions, technology is just marvelous. The things we can do now that, you know, our parents couldn't dream of doing. I still marvel that I'm looking at television on my phone.
4: I know.
3: I mean, I know we do this business, but that still boggles my mind. If I want to look at something, you know, we're getting in the car Saturday and heading up to the mountains for golf, and I'm not driving, but I could look at my phone, put my ear pods in, and watch some TV and be antisocial. So I say all of that to say this. Sometimes it's frustrating. I looked at the records. August 22nd, I ordered a golf shirt from an organization. And a couple of days later, you know, I get the thank you for ordering the shirt. If you'd like to track it, here you go. Okay, I'll track it because you get to do that now. And late last week, the tracking reflected that I would see the shirt last Saturday at late, like 9 o'clock at night. Okay, fine, whatever. Never saw the shirt. It did say that it arrived at some distribution center on the 28th. When I looked at the tracking stuff on Sunday, it still looked the same. When I looked at the tracking stuff on Monday, it still looked the same. When I looked yesterday, still the same. So there was a time when we did something like this that it just hadn't come. You know, you ordered it and you hadn't seen it yet. And that's all we knew.
4: Oh, but now we have a whole range of possibilities.
3: Yeah. And none of them seem to be right. So
4: I'd still love to know where my daughter's wedding invitations are 8 years ago that we sent out.
3: Never. Uh-huh. Never saw them. Never heard from them. Never. These were the save the date things or the invitations?
4: We had both issues, but okay. You save the dates and then wedding invitations that never made it to their destination.
3: Yeah.
4: Yes. So I hope they don't show up now and hope there's food.
3: Yeah, really.
4: Forget it.
3: Yeah. So I looked this morning. Oh, okay, an update. I'm going to get it between 2 and 6 today. But again, it's only frustrating because it told me I was getting it Saturday. Yeah, again, there was a time you never knew. Mm-hmm. It would just show up. You know, whether it took a week, 10 days, 2 weeks. Oh, whatever. It just, there it is. But now it teases us. Oh, it's coming today. Oh, no, sorry.
4: Never mind.
3: And I get to the point now where I don't believe it. You know, even when it's, like, I'm not sure I believe today. It'll get here. But I'm, you know, okay, fine. Sometimes it's just magical, and sometimes it just, I don't need to know the information. If I didn't know the information, I wouldn't feel disappointed. You know, if it were 1976, I'd just be waiting for the shirt to come.
4: Yep.
3: Now the bills all get there.
4: Isn't that fascinating how that works?
3: Yeah. Yes. No problem there.
4: And all the political stuff I keep getting—that always finds its way to
3: absolutely.
4: Yes.
3: But something you want?
4: Yeah. Nah.
3: I know it's a first world problem. It's not a big deal, and I'll have a shirt, but I will say something like this happens a little more frequently than you think, and I will point out to your point. Yeah, it seems to happen with the post office.
4: Mm-hmm.
3: Not so much UPS, not so much FedEx, but it does seem to sort of happen.
4: We might need some more customer service training or something. I don't know.
3: Or customers.
4: Or customers. There you go.
3: Yeah. All right, middle of the week weather. Doesn't feel like September. 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
5: Today, expect partly sunny skies with toasty conditions reaching a high of 97. Tonight will be mainly clear and humid with a low of 71. Tomorrow, anticipate mostly sunny skies with hot temperatures and a chance of a thunderstorm in spots during the afternoon with a high of 97. For News Talk and Information WGAC, I'm AccuWeather meteorologist Joe Lundberg.
3: All right, it's clear. It's 75. It's 540. It's clear. That felt like, okay, we can get out of here now. It's clear. 546, News Talk Information, WGAC.
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3: All right. News talk, information, WGAC. It's Augusta's Morning News. It is September 5:51, 9 till 6. Markets yesterday.
4: Yeah.
3: Dow down 419. NASDAQ down 271. Dow futures this morning down 60. Mary Liz, Joe, AB's coming up. I'm John. Mary Liz with a look at what we're following this morning.
4: Thousands more South Carolina families are eligible for free full-day kindergarten for their kids. I'll have that story coming up just after 6.
3: Okay, let's do some family business here. Let's shout out. Down the hall where the country music gets played, the very popular country radio station that all the kids listen to. Our sister station, the ones that put the guitar pull on, bringing, you know, Taylor Swift and Garth Brooks to town.
4: Mm-hmm. Can we ever get some new artists? They're getting kind of boring.
3: Who you want? Morgan Wallen?
4: Yes.
3: Okay.
4: And Ella.
3: Okay.
4: There you go.
3: They bring Ella and Morgan Wallen mm-hmm. to town.
4: Yes.
3: And play a lot of their music on the radio. It got recognized on a couple of occasions yesterday. First of all, the kids doing the morning show, Doug and Connie, nominated for Morning Show of the Year by the Country Music Association, the CMAs, the CMA Awards that you watch on. Well, I don't know where they are now. Are they streaming?
4: I'm not sure anymore.
3: Okay.
4: Gosh, you can't keep up with that stuff.
3: Might be streaming. I don't know. So they got nominated. And then, and it's an honor to be nominated. And the radio station itself, Radio Station of the Year nomination. Radio station has won a couple of times. I don't think the kids have.
4: No.
3: Okay.
4: You got that correct.
3: So we wish them all the best. They will not, by the way, be on television if they win, just so you know.
4: No, they will not.
3: No.
4: No.
3: These, when you watch an award show and they say, awards given out before the telecast.
4: Yes.
3: Well, that would be them.
4: Well, you know, I think they almost have to do stuff like that because those shows just
3: go on
4: for a while. It was like, how many days are we going to sit here and wait for everybody to accept their awards?
3: Yeah. I think it was, you know, I forget who it was, maybe Billy Crystal, one of the hosts at some point. And this is an old joke now, but not then, you know, came out like 3 hours into the show and was like, okay, halfway done. Now, how come we've never been nominated?
4: Well,
3: do we not play enough country
4: music? We don't play enough country music. Now, that being said, I'll take care of that today.
3: I'm
4: yes.
3: sure the listener would appreciate it.
4: Pull up something, you know, by Ella. Since you're one of Ella's fellas, you can play something.
3: Okay.
4: And then we can fit in that category. All kidding aside, we not only were nominated, but won 13 years in a row. Thank you very much, Station of the Year from the Georgia Association of Broadcasters. So,
3: and didn't that stop when I got here?
4: I think it did. Is there a coincidence? I'm trying to think.
3: I came to a grinding halt.
4: Wow.
3: Yeah, okay.
4: Yeah. Well, that's another whole story. You know,
3: yes,
4: there, there's a lot of
3: we'll save that for the podcast.
4: Stuff behind the scenes and which category you fall into and all that kind of good stuff. But
3: we'll save that for the podcast.
4: But yeah, 13 years in a row. That ain't too shabby.
3: What happened? Well, besides my arrival, what was the feeling like when it stopped at 13?
4: Not surprised because, you know, like you mentioned, they're small market.
3: Yes.
4: All right. So
3: everybody's judged on the size of their town.
4: Right. And so we had been in small market and then all of a sudden overnight they lumped us into big market with Atlanta.
3: with people like WSB?
4: Yes.
3: Well, have you heard WSB?
4: Yes.
3: We can't compete with that.
4: No.
3: I mean,
4: no. They have a major staff.
3: And, yeah, and they're good.
4: Oh, yes, they are. They're very slick, for sure. So, no, you know, when we got put into that, maybe it's because they got tired of us winning. It's like, these guys have had it 13 years.
3: Yeah, that's what you can tell yourself. Yeah.
4: No, I didn't feel bad about
3: still
4: losing
3: that way?
4: To those folks.
3: Still that way?
4: Yes.
3: Okay.
4: No, you know, I think I did hear that there was enough outcry because there were a couple of other markets. I think it was also Gainesville. I can't
3: make it
4: remember.
3: Up.
4: I'll make it
3: make
4: up
3: it
4: as
3: up.
4: I go
3: They'll
4: along.
3: Never know.
4: But anyway, a lot of people were like, this is not, we're not on level playing field
3: yeah,
4: here.
3: Yeah, you heard WSB?
4: Yes, I have. Yes.
3: They got like a lot of people.
4: They do.
3: Mm-hmm.
4: You know,
3: and they're all
4: and
3: good.
4: They deserve all the awards they get.
3: And they're all really good.
4: Yeah.
3: I had the morning guy tell me once, Scott Slade, he said, John, we do news. So we can do traffic.
4: Yeah. That kind of sums it up.
3: Yeah.
4: Yep.
3: They exist to do traffic in that town. Weather on the fives this morning. 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
5: Today, expect partly sunny skies with toasty conditions reaching a high of 97. Tonight will be mainly clear and humid with a low of 71. Tomorrow, anticipate most.

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2: They are just playing out the inevitable. I'm Dave Anthony, Fox News. That's what President Trump posted on Truth Social, adding, when are the Iranian people going to rise up and fight? After another round of U.S. fighting with Iran, more American strikes and more retaliation.
3: CENTCOM says U.S. forces hit IRGC targets, including air defense and communication sites, radar systems, and mine-laying capabilities. The U.S. military says the strikes come after the IRGC's attacks on ships in the Strait of Hormuz and American forces in the region. The president says Iran had tried but failed to add sea mines in the strait.
2: Fox's Madeline Rivera. Now, Iran claims the new U.S. strikes killed civilians and a wedding was hit, though Central Command says the U.S. military never targets civilians. Iran also launched more attacks at countries housing American bases in Bahrain, Jordan, and Kuwait, but most of the drones and missiles were shot down. Tyler Robinson has pleaded not guilty in Utah on the Charlie Kirk assassination.

0: assassination after a judge in this case, Tony Graff, cited a mountain of evidence to put Robinson on trial, including this.
1: Defendant allegedly stated, "I had the opportunity to take out Charlie Kirk, and I took it."
0: Kirk's widow, Erica, was in court for the ruling. Robinson could get the death penalty if convicted. It's back to work this morning for Lindsay Clancy's jury at her murder trial in Plymouth, Massachusetts, where Fox's Nate Foy reports they sent the judge another note.
2: The jury is at an impasse. The jury of 9 women and 3 men have been deliberating for roughly 23 hours across 4 days, day 5 about to begin. But you mentioned that second note that they sent the judge. It was to inform the court that they can't reach a unanimous decision, which then caused the judge to directly address the jurors.
0: And he told them to keep trying as they consider Clancy's insanity defense in the killing of her 3 children, citing postpartum psychosis. And also in Massachusetts, a Democrat fended off a primary challenge, Senator Ed Markey, defeating Congressman Seth Moulton. America's listening to Fox News.
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11: Today, expect partly sunny skies with toasty conditions reaching a high of 97. Tonight will be mainly clear and humid with a low of 71. Tomorrow, anticipate mostly sunny skies with hot temperatures along with a chance of a thunderstorm in spots during the afternoon. The high will once again be 97. For News Talk and Information WGAC, I'm AccuWeather meteorologist Joe Lundberg.
12: Good morning. It's now 6 minutes after 6 o'clock. I'm Mary Liz Nolan in the WGAC 24-hour news traffic and weather center. More information available about a man who had served as a member of the command staff at the Richmond County Sheriff's Office. Former Major Robbie Silas was arrested by the Georgia Bureau of Investigation at his home in Hepzibah. He's been charged with sodomy, pandering, and violation of oath by a public officer. The allegations involve a male victim who worked for Silas outside the sheriff's office and are believed to have taken place over a five-year period. An investigation began after the victim's mother installed a camera inside the home and reportedly captured some of the sex acts on video while Silas was at times in uniform. During his court appearance yesterday, Silas was ordered to have no contact with the victim, his family, or friends. He can't have any firearms or offensive weapons, can't commit other crimes, and had to cut off all financial relationships to the victim. Bond was set at $5,000. Thousands more South Carolina families are eligible for free full-day kindergarten for four-year-olds after signing up the state's new budget. The expansion means about 14,000 more families can apply for the First Steps 4K program. Under previous limits, a family of four had to have an income of less than $61,000. That number's been raised to $99,000 to qualify for the program. It's designed to provide child care while also preparing children for kindergarten. Georgians hitting the road or taking to the skies for the Labor Day weekend are going to be paying more this year than last. AAA says drivers will be paying 90 cents more per gallon of gas than they did a year ago. Airfare for the popular destinations is up about 20% from last year. Hartsfield-Jackson International Airport is preparing for about 2.3 million flyers to squeeze in one more outing between today and next Wednesday. Officials expect traffic at the airport in Atlanta to peak on Friday, with more than 335,000 travelers passing through TSA turnstiles that day. WGAC News Time, 8 minutes after 6. The former tropical storm Edward weakened into a depression while unleashing heavy rains and strong winds on parts of Texas yesterday.
13: Edward made its landfall along the coast. We are still feeling the impacts, mostly when it comes to the wind. As of now, the third landfall of the 2026 Atlantic hurricane season. It created winds of 60 miles per hour around the center of the storm during landfall. But the highest wind gust was just west of landfall in Sabine Pass at 71 miles per hour. Rain will be the next big focus. The highest rain totals are expected to be nearly 10 inches. The region is under a level 3 out of 4 risk for flash flooding.
12: New York police have identified the woman who was killed in a random stabbing in Times Square in New York. They've also released the name of her attacker. The victim was identified as 32-year-old Erin Piacenti. She was one of two stabbed Monday afternoon in the tourist and theater hub. Her employer, Bank of America, said it was shocked and deeply saddened by her death. The other victim is a 68-year-old man whose identity has not been released. He is in the hospital. Police identified the attacker as 49-year-old Pamela Cisneros of Queens. Officers shot and killed her after the stabbing. WGAC News Time coming up on 10 minutes after 6. We've got one traffic accident to report. Crews now on the scene in the 3500 block of Dean's Bridge Road. 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From the WGAC 24-hour news traffic and weather center, I'm Mary Liz Nolan.
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11: Today, expect partly sunny skies with toasty conditions reaching a high of 97. Tonight will be mainly clear and humid with a low of 71. Tomorrow, anticipate mostly sunny skies with hot temperatures and a chance of a thunderstorm in spots during the afternoon with a high of 97. For News Talk and Information WGAC, I'm AccuWeather meteorologist Joe Lundberg.
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0: Okay. We talk a lot on the program about, you know, college educations, learning a trade, learning a skill, you know, back and forth. Folks at Lowe's announced yesterday, Lowe's, the, you know, the home store.
12: Yeah, you have to specify now because there's a grocery store, too.
0: Not the grocery store. Lowe's announced a new partnership yesterday, dozens of companies, aiming to address America's shortage of skilled workers. They want to help and train and develop a million tradespeople over the next decade. Lowe's Foundation is partnering with NVIDIA, General Motors, AT&T, and Bank of America, and more, through the Building Futures Skilled Trades Coalition. They're hoping to train and certify a million skilled tradespeople by 2035. A cross-sector coalition billed as the nation's largest includes more than 75 businesses, educators, workforce organizations, industry leaders. Janice Dupree, Executive Vice President of Human Resources and the chair of the Lowe's Foundation, says Lowe's first launched an initiative 4 years ago aimed to train a quarter of a million workers for roles in skilled trades, and it was clear the problem was so much bigger. She noted, the economy is facing a shortage of 2 million workers in those trades, having an estimated impact of $1 trillion a year. No one entity can solve this. The foundation is uniquely positioned because of our success and experience that we've had over the nearly 4 years. The flow of new workers into the industry has lagged as younger, working-age adults increasingly opted to pursue the college degrees rather than enter skilled trades. As a result, there's no workforce waiting in the wings for us to fill these jobs, so we desperately need in this country. Okay. I mean,
12: I'm so glad there are so many jobs available.
0: Well,
12: but it just,
0: yeah.
12: But, you know, a lot of people just say, but I need better paying jobs.
0: Well, but okay, a couple of things. One, pays really well. I don't think they realize what it pays, and we've talked about that, and we'll talk about that a little bit more. The other thing is, it's physically demanding.
12: Oh, definitely.
0: I mean, it ain't easy. I no matter what you're doing, it's tough. It's a tough job, but it does pay. And I think Mike Rowe, I think, famously is championing this cause. That we need more, and you hear it from everybody. We just don't have. You can't find plumbers. You can't find welders. You can't find, you know, construction folks. We just have this glut of people to do these jobs, and these jobs have to be done.
12: That you make great money doing that. I thought you were like specifically talking about working at Lowe's.
0: No.
12: You're talking about just
0: no. They're going to train. They're going to train skill. They're going to try to get these people trained on these sort of skills.
12: But you're right. And many of those jobs, too, you got to be available 24/7 when somebody calls and says, I've got no air conditioning or my goodness, my house is flooding.
0: And you can do it you go work for somebody or you can start your own business.
12: But you're right. That is very hard work.
0: It is, but needed and always kind of there. Again, they think we're going to need a million folks in the next 10 years. We're going to need 100,000 every year to make up for the glut. And again, they're not alone. They've got a huge coalition besides just being Lowe's, who sort of, you know, and it's right up their alley. So good for them. I hope we find out they do well with this. I don't know if we keep getting updates as to how well it's going. Yeah, I mean, they're giving it. They're going to give it a try.
12: Well, good for them.
0: Yeah, I'd say the old college try, but we're not trying to.
12: Yeah, I guess. No, you don't want to say that in this instance.
0: Here's
12: do you?
0: AB. Here's some sports.
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1: Well, the Braves had their seven-game winning streak snap 2 days ago. Well, yesterday they lost their second straight, falling to Washington 9-5. Ozzie Albies and Michael Harris homered in the loss, but A.J. Smith-Shawver roughed up on the mound. Four innings pitched. He gave up six hits, five earned runs. The Braves will play the Nationals today at 1:05. The Green Jackets closing in on the end of their season, lost to Charleston 8-5 on the road. The Jackets will play again tonight in Charleston at 7:05. Also in golf news, Tiger Woods apparently is going to change his not guilty plea to driving under the influence in a March incident that caused a rollover crash in Florida. No details of what the change will be, but he does have a plea meeting scheduled for today in Florida. Also, don't forget you can vote for the High School Football Player of the Week for the area. Go to Two State Sports with Ashley Brown on Facebook. There are six nominees. Get those votes in. Voting ends tomorrow afternoon at 3, and the winner will be announced right here on WGAC on the Thursday Night Huddle. 2020 Sports, Ashley Brown, 95.1 WGAC.
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0: Okay. News Talk Information, WGAC. It's Augusta's Morning News. Hello. 6:22 now. Markets were down yesterday. The Dow was down 419. NASDAQ down 271. Dow futures this morning down around 80. Everyone's here. Mary Liz, AB, Joe, John, Mary Liz, with a look at what we're following this morning.
12: A topping out ceremony was held at the site of Augusta's new arena under construction. I'll have that story coming up at 6:30.
0: And that dovetails with what we were just talking about. You know, those guys put in a lot of hard work.
12: Oh, yeah.
0: And I'm sure they got paid well. Been working on that arena now for a while.
12: We appreciate it. Hockey is just around the corner.
0: Closer to hockey.
12: Yes.
0: So yesterday was a big day. Signing girders and topping off the arena. You can see the progress. I mean, it's making progress.
12: Oh,
0: I mean,
12: yeah.
0: Some of
12: the aerial shots that I see on Facebook that folks have been posting, it's like, okay, it's getting real. Yeah. It looks like an arena.
0: Yeah, you might not necessarily feel that way about the rest of the construction downtown, but you can see the progress on this one. And now it will slow down as far as visually, because the outside will be done.
12: Right.
0: And they'll be working on the insides. And again, I'm sure this was part of the conversation yesterday. Last heard, they're really working hard to put some graduations in there in May.
12: I know that's a big order to try and fill. They're saying summer of 27, so yeah. That would put it ahead of schedule.
0: But
12: that would be really nice.
0: And now that all of that is done, you know, as we are entering, I assume it'll get cool here at some point.
12: That's a big assumption, yeah. John.
0: Now they're going to be inside, so they can do the inside work.
12: Yeah.
0: Should the weather turn less than favorable.
12: So let it snow. They're ready for you now. Okay. No, we're not going to jump the gun.
0: No.
12: Okay.
0: I would. It could be a little cooler in September, but good for them. It's progress. And I joke about downtown. it's all coming together. It's just slow going, and it's just so hard on the businesses downtown.
12: Yeah. I think they're pretty much over it.
0: I think so. Yeah.
12: Yes. I don't think they want to see the color orange for a long time.
0: Yeah. And again, you know, this year, a little bit of next year, and then of course the arena, spring or summer. And that'll all be good. Weather. Weather on the fives this morning. 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
11: Today, expect partly sunny skies with toasty conditions reaching a high of 97. Tonight will be mainly clear and humid with a low of 71. Tomorrow, anticipate mostly sunny skies with hot temperatures and a chance of a thunderstorm in spots during the afternoon with a high of 97. For news, talk, and information, WGAC, I'm AccuWeather meteorologist Joe Lundberg.
0: It is clear. It is 75 degrees, 625. News, talk, information, WGAC. Somewhere along the line, we all got busy. Somewhere along the line, we all don't have time for almost any, you know, even for the basics, for the necessities, for getting stuff done. 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
0: 6:30 with Augusta's Morning News. Here's Mary Liz Nolan.
12: Good morning. A big milestone was reached Tuesday as the final steel beam was put in place as construction continues on Augusta's new $250 million arena downtown. City officials and construction partners gathered at the arena yesterday for the topping out ceremony. They also announced that the 10,500-seat arena remains on budget and it is still on schedule to open in the summer of 2027 and ready for Augusta Lynx hockey's return next fall. The University of South Carolina has reached a new milestone. Officials say for the first time, more than 60,000 students are enrolled in the USC system statewide. That includes 41,650 students at the flagship campus in Columbia. That's 2.5% more than a year ago and nearly 18% higher than 5 years ago. Students from each of South Carolina's 46 counties are among this year's freshman class of 7,800, with students from 41 other states and 44 countries. Aiken Regional Medical Centers is set to open a new freestanding emergency department in North Augusta. They'll have an open house at ER at Martintown today from 1 until 2 p.m. at the facility's location at 407 West Martintown Road. ER at Martintown will provide round-the-clock emergency care 7 days a week for all ages. WGAC News Time 6:32. The murder case against the Utah man accused of assassinating conservative activist Charlie Kirk is headed for trial.
4: Key evidence was presented in this case, including surveillance tracing Robinson's movements. It also follows testimony from his former lover and roommate, Lance Twiggs, who recalled his strange behavior in the 24 hours after Charlie Kirk's murder. The judge ruling that the state now has the opportunity to prove the aggravating circumstances at trial, which now puts the death penalty in play. The decision to move forward with the trial comes nearly a year since the Turning Point USA founder was shot and killed by a rifle fired from a rooftop as he was speaking to students at Utah Valley University.
12: The House has censured Representative Chuck Edwards after an ethics committee investigation concluded he engaged in persistent, unprofessional, and inappropriate conduct toward two young female staffers in his office. The vote is the latest example of Congress grappling with revelations about lawmakers' improper behavior toward female staffers. Edwards is a North Carolina Republican. He apologized to the former aides and his family, but he also said he did not believe he committed sexual harassment. Representative Michael Guest, chairman of the House Ethics Committee, says that while Edwards denied his conduct was intended to be sexual or romantic, his pattern of behavior would lead a reasonable person to interpret it as such. CBS NFL analyst and former Dallas Cowboys quarterback Tony Romo has pleaded no contest to a charge of operating while intoxicated. He has also issued a statement apologizing for the actions that led to his arrest in July. Romo was arrested following a traffic stop as he was driving south on I-43 in Wisconsin. CBS has since placed him on leave. Romo said multiple back surgeries during his playing career left him in pain that led to a dependence on pain medication. He said his efforts to get off those medications led to an over-reliance on alcohol. WGAC News Time 6:34. Kelly Clarkson's last show aired on Monday, and she says it was a bittersweet ending. I'd be lying
9: if I said Kelly Clarkson said goodbye to her talk show after 7 years. The Kelly Clarkson Show finale was a bittersweet moment. According to Clarkson, who was joined by her two kids on stage, the show featured the American Idol winner performing her latest single, I'd Be Lying, before she chatted with her children, daughter River, who's 12, and son Remington, 10. She told the audience the kids were the main reason she did the show, just for the stability, and they're also the reason she said it's time to say goodbye. Remington, when asked about his favorite part of the show, said it was when he sang a song on stage with Clarkson's house band. River told her mom, I like watching you shine every single day, which brought Clarkson to tears. Michelle Polino, Fox News.
12: 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We've got a traffic accident to report, and there are injuries. 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
0: Mm-hmm. Okay. Thank you, ma'am. weather this morning on the Fives, brought to you by RCS Roofing, rcsroofing.net, nailing it every time.
11: Today, expect partly sunny skies with toasty conditions reaching a high of 97. Tonight will be mainly clear and humid with a low of 71. Tomorrow, anticipate mostly sunny skies with hot temperatures along with a chance of a thunderstorm in spots during the afternoon. The high will once again be 97. For news, talk, and information, WGAC, I'm AccuWeather meteorologist Joe Lundberg.
0: 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It is clear. 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
4: Well, he may be number one or two in most fantasy football drafts out there, but Bijan Robinson, the running back for the Atlanta Falcons, ranked the number 14 player, according to ESPN, in their ranking of the top 100 players heading into 2026. Number one on their list, Myles Garrett, the new Rams defensive end, is at the top spot. In baseball last night, the Braves fall to Washington 9-5, despite home runs from Ozzie Albies and Michael Harris. Atlanta's dropped two straight following that seven-game winning streak. They'll play Washington again today at 1:05. Also in golf news, Tiger Woods is expected to change his not guilty plea in his driving under the influence charge from stemming from a March rollover crash. No details of what the plea will be, but he does have a plea meeting scheduled for this week in Florida. And finally, don't forget you can vote for the High School Football Player of the Week in the CSRA. Do that at Two State Sports with Ashley Brown on Facebook. Voting ends tomorrow at 3, and the winner will be announced right here on WGAC during the Thursday night huddle tomorrow night. 2020 Sports, Ashley Brown, 95.1 WGAC.
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5: All right. News talk, information, WGAC. It's Augusta's Morning News Morning. 642, 18 till 7, a little bit of sports. Mary Liz, AB, John. And when we say sports, we mean courts. Let me give you Tony Romo's wonderfully crafted statement, if I do say so myself. Football has shaped nearly every meaningful part of my life. I played for more than 20 years, including 14 in the NFL with the Dallas Cowboys. After my retirement, CBS gave me the profound honor of staying close to the game through broadcasting. Playing taught me the power of relationships, strength of a team, the toughness to face failure head-on with honesty, resilience, and determination to do better. This is one of those moments when I'm leaning on everything football taught me. This morning, I faced a recent personal failure by pleading no contest to a civil offense of OWI in Wisconsin. I own this completely. Multiple back surgeries ended my career earlier than I expected, left me with constant debilitating pain. The pain led to a dependence on pain medication. My efforts to get off those medications led to an over-reliance on alcohol. As I have taught my three young sons, when you fall short, you stand up, you take full responsibility. That's an important first step. The harder and more important step is examining the path that brought you here and making the changes necessary to move forward. Path requires honesty. None of this is an excuse. These are my failures. I take responsibility for them. The past month has been difficult, but also personally significant. It has required me to confront my own mistakes fully, to the Lord, to myself, to my family, and now to the public. Working closely with a team of doctors to address my health, make the necessary changes. Deeply grateful for the support of my family, friends, and the NFL community, including players, coaches, and owners. Your encouragement has meant more to me than you know. As I turn my attention to my health, my family, and my time, and in time, my return to CBS, I kindly ask for privacy during this period.
6: So,
5: he thinks he's coming back.
6: Okay, that was going to be my question. I mean, because we kind of wondered the get-go.
5: We'll see.
6: Who is it that's replacing him?
5: J.J. Watt.
6: That's right. Mm-hmm. I'm sure J.J. is hoping there won't be a return to CBS.
5: I don't know how J.J. feels.
6: It was a well-written letter. I don't necessarily believe he didn't have a little help with that.
5: Oh, no, of course he did. Yes. He makes $15 million a year plus.
6: He's got people that know people.
5: And he's an industry. He's a corporation. He's got to put out something like that. Doesn't make it less true, but he's got to put out something like that. And then we have Tiger.
6: Yeah.
5: I'm thinking, and I'm speculating here, and I don't know. I've never been through a program like Tiger's. But part of me wonders, he's going to change his plea. We don't know what he's going to plea, but he pleaded not guilty. But, you know, to Romo's point, and Tiger going through his rehab process, you got to own it.
6: Yeah, you do.
5: So maybe this is part of owning it. You know, you can't plead not guilty and own it.
6: Well, pleading not guilty and then going to rehab kind of makes it the plea look dumb, you know?
5: Well, I think he, you know.
6: No, I didn't do it, but I'm going to rehab. Yeah,
5: that's part of the process, rehabilitation process. You have to own up to it. You got to, you know, confront the people that you disappointed and whatever it might be. And I think part of that would be acknowledging that he screwed up.
6: Did he ever do any rehab prior to this that we know of? I mean, because this was his fourth.
5: I don't count the 2009 one.
6: Oh, you don't?
5: No, because he was being chased by a woman with a golf club.
6: Well,
5: yeah. You know,
6: she may have also known he was drinking on top of it.
5: I think it was medication. I don't know if it was drinking.
6: Okay.
5: And then lastly, because we got to run, we're running late as always. Georgia plays on Saturday.
6: Yes, they do.
5: Heat index 105.
6: I know. I saw that.
5: Maybe the temperature down on the field, 120.
6: Oh.
5: Oh, boy.
6: Those poor guys.
5: Oh, boy.
6: Wow.
5: And I saw, and I don't know if it's true, because it was on the internet, but I saw something that Kirby Smart is paying $1.4 million for all of the players to have drivers or someone to drive them around.
6: That doesn't sound likely, but yeah, probably not a bad idea. they tend to get into some trouble
5: when
6: sometimes
5: they get behind the wheel.
6: Yeah.
5: Weather on the fives. There was a theme to the sports today. 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
7: Today, expect partly sunny skies with toasty conditions reaching a high of 97. Tonight will be mainly clear and humid with a low of 71. Tomorrow, anticipate mostly sunny skies with hot temperatures and a chance of a thunderstorm in spots during the afternoon with a high of 97. For News Talk and Information WGAC, I'm AccuWeather meteorologist Joe Lundberg.
5: It's clear, 74 degrees now. It's already 6:47. How did that happen? 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
5: 89. News Talk Information, WGAC. It's Augusta's Morning News. Good morning. 6:51, 9 till 7. Markets were down yesterday. The Dow was down 419. NASDAQ down 271. Yeah. Dow futures this morning down around 260. Got Austin coming up in 30 minutes with his morning commentary. With Mary Liz, Joe, A.B., and John. Mary Liz with a look at what we're following this morning.
6: 10 businesses downtown won't like hearing this, but they'll have their water service interrupted today in a section of Broad Street. I'll have that story just after 7. I know. Adds insult to injury there, right?
5: Oh, jeez. Well, God, oh no. Okay, all right. I mean, it stuff's got to get done.
6: Yes, it does.
5: But gee whiz.
6: I know. Don't you, hey, you wouldn't want to be the messenger delivering that one.
5: No.
6: You know, hey, on top of everything else.
5: By the way.
6: Yeah, no water.
5: Mm-hmm.
6: Yeah.
5: I think it was a story last week you did. I think I have to cough.
6: Ah.
5: Making all those
6: noises.
5: Do
6: we feel better?
5: Not really. I still have to do it again.
6: Okay.
5: Out of water.
6: Uh-oh. He's bad when he's out of water.
5: I think you did a story. Somebody did a story about party schools.
6: Oh, I did. Yes.
5: Okay.
6: Oh, and UGA, so proud. I think they were number 4 on the list.
5: Well, this company, and there's more than one list. So this company decided that they would aggregate all the lists. That's my word for the day.
6: Mm-hmm.
5: They will aggregate all the lists and come up with the definitive party school list for 2027. Topping the list of this aggregation, Florida State. Down there, Tallahassee. Been there a few times.
6: Mom and Dad's hard-earned money
5: now,
6: at work.
5: This is part of the reason I'm giving you this. Not to say, hey, party school, but to let Mom and Dad know.
17: I'd like to go to Florida State.
5: Yeah, I bet you would.
6: We would too.
5: Number 2, Tulane. They're in New Orleans.
6: Well.
5: Yeah. Well. Kind of surprisingly, Wisconsin.
6: Yeah. What's there to do in Wisconsin? Well, drink,
5: well,
6: I guess.
5: Yeah. You know, Wisconsin girls. Midwestern girls. I like the ones that fly under the radar. Dayton. Dayton is the 4th
6: Dayton
5: party school.
6: Gee whiz.
5: Yes, Mom, Dad, I want to go to Dayton. Southern Cal is 5th. Penn State is 6th. Ohio State is seventh.
6: The Ohio State University.
5: And then the Dogs pop up at number 8. West Virginia, 9. Illinois, 10. Indiana, 19th.
6: Oh, once upon a time when I was going to school there, they were number 1.
5: Well,
6: I kid you
5: that's
6: not.
5: That's cuz you were there.
6: Well, no, my roommate contributed to that.
5: Okay, what was his name?
6: Good one.
5: Thank you.
6: Oh, she was a wild one. Let me
5: And what is she going on to do?
6: You know, I don't know.
5: Mm-hmm.
6: But and then right across the hall from us, we had the distinct honor of having one of the girls of the Big Ten in Playboy magazine.
5: Oh, those
6: right
5: were
6: across the
5: yeah,
6: hall.
5: Yeah, those were the days.
6: Remember those? You know,
5: oh,
6: I know you
5: God.
6: Just read the articles,
5: mm-hmm,
6: but
5: mm-hmm. The interviews were really good.
6: I'm sure.
5: Yeah, those were the days.
6: Mm-hmm.
5: What was her name?
6: Oh, geez, I don't know. Everybody else knew it though.
5: Miss June.
6: Yeah, I don't remember.
5: You know, smaller schools out. Miami of Ohio is on the list. Clark Atlanta is on the list. Let's see here. South Carolina, 35th. They beat Clemson. Clemson is 36th. Virginia, 37th. Morehouse is 41st. Florida. Florida's kind of far down on the list for me, 47th. And it lists the top 50. Not a lot of Ivy League schools on this list, nor is the University of Notre Dame.
6: Well,
5: just saying.
6: They have to try a little harder.
5: Just saying.
6: Because mm-hmm.
5: They're going to classes. And
6: that's what it is. Mm-hmm. Friday nights, they're all in the library.
5: They're all in the... No. No, they're all in the Basilica.
6: That's
5: Friday
6: it.
5: Friday night.
6: Okay.
5: Yeah. That's when then they go to the grotto. Yeah, mm-hmm. They're very...
6: Praying for another win.
5: Praying, yeah, yes. Or something. Praying for something. Weather on the Fives brought to you by RCS Roofing, rcsroofing.net. 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
7: Today, expect partly sunny skies with toasty conditions reaching a high of 97. Tonight will be mainly clear and humid with a low of 71. Tomorrow, anticipate mostly sunny skies with hot temperatures and a chance of a thunderstorm in spots during the afternoon with a high of 97. For news, talk, and information, WGAC, I'm AccuWeather meteorologist Joe Lundberg.
5: Okay, clear. And 74 degrees this morning. It's 4 till 7. Don't run late. News, talk, information, WGAC.
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9: Iran retaliated again. I'm Dave Anthony, Fox News, launching more drones and missiles into neighboring countries housing American forces, Bahrain, Jordan, and Kuwait, but most were intercepted after another round of U.S. attacks targeting Iran's air defenses and radar and mine-laying capabilities in the Strait of Hormuz.
10: The fresh barrage of strikes come after roughly a month of no military action. The president has increasingly leaned on sanctions as he tries to inflict more economic pain against the regime. The president posting on Truth Social, "I'm not trying to force Iran to the bargaining table. I like our position now much better with almost total control of the Hormuz Strait and their economy totally collapsing. When are the Iranian people going to rise up and fight?"
9: That's Fox's Madeline Rivera. A Democratic senator in Massachusetts, Ed Markey, fends off a primary challenge from a moderate.
11: "Tonight is a testament to the power of the progressive movement of our nation."
9: Senator Ed Markey beat Congressman Seth Moulton by almost 30 points. Also in Massachusetts, Lindsey Clancy's jury returns this morning for day five of deliberations, but they've told the judge they're deadlocked considering murder, manslaughter, or Clancy's insanity defense in the killing of her three children. Fox's Nate Foy is outside the court in Plymouth.
12: The court did not say what the jurors disagree about specifically or how many of them are on one side of the argument versus the other. Lindsey Clancy's lawyer, Kevin Reddington, talked about the split after court.
13: I don't know that it's a good sign or a bad sign or any sign. It's that they're working hard to try to come to a decision.
9: If convicted of first-degree murder, Clancy could get life in prison. In Utah, Tyler Robinson could get the death penalty in the Charlie Kirk assassination case. Judge Tony Graff ruled Robinson will go on trial for murder.
14: "Viewed in the light most favorable to the prosecution, this evidence is sufficient at this stage

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9: Today, expect partly sunny skies with toasty conditions reaching a high of 97. Tonight will be mainly clear and humid with a low of 71. Tomorrow, anticipate mostly sunny skies with hot temperatures along with a chance of a thunderstorm in spots during the afternoon. The high will once again be 97. For News Talk and Information WGAC, I'm AccuWeather meteorologist Joe Lundberg.
10: Good morning. Coming up on 6 minutes after 7 o'clock, I'm Mary Liz Nolan in the WGAC 24-hour news traffic and weather center. Some businesses on Broad Street will have their water service interrupted for several hours today. The Augusta Utilities Department says the affected area will include the north side of Broad between 9th and 11th Streets. Officials say about 10 businesses in that section of Broad will be affected by the temporary water service interruption between the hours of 8 a.m. and 3 p.m. Crews will be completing some necessary repairs. Augusta commissioners voted yesterday to hire a full-time arborist if they get a grant from the Community Foundation for the CSRA. City officials say they would partner with the University of Georgia Extension Service, who reportedly has secured the $150,000 grant to help fund the job over a 3-year period. The arborist would do tree assessments within Richmond County, much needed, some say, following damage from Hurricane Helene. We got more information yesterday about a man who had been a member of the Richmond County Sheriff's Office command staff for years. He was arrested and terminated on Monday. Former Major Robbie Silas was arrested by the GBI at his home in Hepzibah. They charged him with sodomy, pandering, and violation of oath by a public officer. Allegations involve a male victim who had worked for Silas outside of the sheriff's office. Those allegations are believed to have taken place over a five-year period. Authorities say an investigation began after the victim's mother installed a camera inside the home and reportedly captured some of the acts on video while Silas was at times in uniform. Silas made a court appearance yesterday. He was ordered to have no contact with the victim, his family, or friends. He also can't have any firearms or offensive weapons, can't commit other crimes, and had to cut off all financial relationships to the victim. His bond was set at $5,000. Well, if a Massachusetts jury is not able to reach a verdict on whether Lindsay Clancy was criminally responsible when she strangled her three children in 2023, it's possible there will be a mistrial.
11: They're about 23 hours into deliberating. The first note was to review physical evidence. The second note that we saw to inform the court that they can't reach a unanimous verdict, which caused the judge to directly address the jury. The court did not say what the jurors disagree about specifically or how many of them are on one side of the argument versus the other. After court, Lindsay Clancy's lawyer, Kevin Reddington, suggested that the DA overcharged the case. The Massachusetts State Police confirmed that a 56-year-old woman was arrested here outside the courthouse around the time that the jurors were leaving for the day. She was reportedly trying to photograph the jurors, so it's possible that either side could ask for a mistrial.
10: Tourists are scrambling to find lodging elsewhere after deadly flash flooding in the Grand Canyon. A damaged water line shut down all lodging at the canyon's south rim. As of yesterday, it's not clear when lodging might reopen. The park remains open to daytime visitors, but the natural disaster is threatening the area's economy. South Rim restaurants are open, but experts warn that lost room bookings could cost hundreds of thousands of dollars in local revenue. The Grand Canyon drew almost $1 billion a year in spending by nearly 5 million tourists in 2024. Last summer, a wildfire destroyed a lodge and eliminated lodging options at the canyon's north rim. WGAC News Time coming up on 10 minutes after 7 o'clock. A reminder that crews are on the scene of an accident with injuries at 93 Sandbar Ferry Road near Riverfront Collision. They're also on the scene of a wreck in the 2900 block of Washington Road. 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
3: Today, expect partly sunny skies with toasty conditions reaching a high of 97. Tonight will be mainly clear and humid with a low of 71. Tomorrow, anticipate mostly sunny skies with hot temperatures and a chance of a thunderstorm in spots during the afternoon with a high of 97. For News Talk and Information WGAC, I'm AccuWeather meteorologist Joe Lundberg.
2: All right. Clear, getting sunny. 74 degrees now, 716. News Talk Information WGAC.
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2: All right, News Talk Information, WGAC. It's Augusta's Morning News. It's 7:18. 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What's on his mind? 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
11: Two horrifically bad decisions yesterday in handling the case of accused sexual predator Robbie Silas. A few thoughts on the aftermath just after this. As if the sordid details weren't bad enough in the case against accused sexual predator Major Robbie Silas, or former Major Robbie Silas of the Richmond County Sheriff's Department, two other public servants kind of stepped in it yesterday, one inadvertently and the other completely of his own volition. And why he did it, I don't know. First off, let's talk about Darrell Powers, the sheriff of Wilkes County, where he had been housed, talking about Robbie Silas, had been housed overnight in custody. When he was making his transition to his court hearing yesterday, someone in the Wilkes County Sheriff's Department saw a Channel 12 camera, and rather than put Mr. Silas, through the embarrassment of being on TV in handcuffs, they put a blanket over his head, shielding him from the cameras, protecting his vanity, I guess you would say. And the sheriff didn't appreciate that. He didn't order it. He didn't appreciate it. And he blasted members of his own staff who made the decision to cover up Silas as he was being transported to the courthouse. Congratulations to the sheriff, who took a great stand, made a public statement, apologized to the public, and said that his staff has been dealt with and that that will never happen again. In the meantime, somebody have a word with Charles Lyons, the Superior Court judge, who yesterday decided to haggle with Robbie Silas over the amount of bond that he faces. First, he set bond at $7,000 for his accused crimes. And Silas made some off-the-cuff comment about not being able to afford $7,000 in bond. So the judge reduced it. Now, folks, bond is not supposed to be punitive. It's supposed to be a guarantee that you're going to show up. But right now, I got to tell you, I'm more concerned about something happening to Robbie Silas, harming himself, or just rather than just disappearing. He needs to be under constant watch, and he needs to be evaluated. Anyway, Judge Lyons does none of that, reduces the bond to $5,000, and boy, you telling me about an outrage and an uproar? Holy cow. The public is ripping Lyons apart, and Lyons has not apologized. He's not explained himself. You know why? Because arrogant judges never do that. Well, a couple of public servants have got their hats handed to them as a result of their behavior concerning this case, and the case itself against Robbie Silas is going to be with us for quite some time. Nasty business. And that's comment. I'm Austin Rose, 95.1 FM News Talk, WGAC.
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13: Well, ESPN's prediction of the top 100 players for 2026, turning a few heads. Myles Garrett, the new Rams defensive end, is number one. Josh Allen, the quarterback for the Buffalo Bills, number two. No real surprises there. But number five is Pat Mahomes, coming off a knee injury, and they've got him rated pretty highly. Lamar Jackson's at three, and Ja'Marr Chase is at four in that list. Bijan Robinson's the highest-ranked Falcon. The star running back is at number 14 on the list. The Atlanta Braves dropped their second straight game last night, falling to Washington 9-5. AJ Smith Sharver got roughed up on the mound. Four innings pitched, gave up six hits, five earned runs. He took the loss. The Braves play the Nationals again today at 1:05. That's the first pitch. The Green Jackets, closing in on the end of their season, fall to Charleston last night. The final score 8-5. Those two teams will play again tonight in Charleston. First pitch 7:05. 2020 Sports, Ashley Brown, 95.1 WGAC.
12: Saturdays in the South, they just hit different. Georgia Bulldogs football. And when the Dogs take the field, catch it all right here on 95.1 WGAC.
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2: News Talk Information, WGAC. It's Augusta's Morning News. Morning. 7:23 now. Markets yesterday were down. The Dow was down 419. The NASDAQ was down 271. Dow futures this morning are down. Mary Liz, A.B., Joe, John with you. Mary Liz, with a look at what we're following this morning.
15: Whether you're driving or flying, it's going to cost you more this Labor Day weekend. I'll have that story coming up at 7:30.
2: All right. FBI announced last week they're dropping a categorical hiring ban on applicants who have had sexual encounters with prostitutes.
15: Is there a section on the application?
2: Yeah, have you had sex with a whore? In a more holistic manner, some candidates who have engaged in the practice in the past. The move away from automatic disqualification falls along a continuum of evolving recruitment standards within federal law enforcement and the buttoned-up bureau, which several years ago relaxed its approach to candidates' past marijuana use. Drawn more recent concern among some current and former agents about the perceived loosening of recruitment requirements as it's trying to replenish the ranks. They need people.
15: Well, then don't ask that question.
2: What?
15: Huh?
2: What?
15: Don't ask what I've done in the past.
2: Yeah,
15: just don't ask.
2: Bureau still intends to dismiss applicants who are revealed during the vetting process to have engaged in prostitution, I assume, within the last 10 years, three or more times overall, or while in a position of trust. How many times have you been with the whore?
15: Oh, my gosh.
2: Well, it's what they're doing.
15: Do Doug and Connie need a third person down there on their show?
2: Why? What?
15: I don't know.
2: I don't know how J. Edgar feels about all this.
15: So have we cleared the wording carefully through HR? I'm sure that there has to be something in there that needed to be worded carefully.
2: Wait, who's HR?
15: The
2: FBI's?
15: Yes.
2: Well, they say prostitution.
15: Oh, jeez.
2: Yeah. Mm-hmm.
15: Okay. And who in their right mind is going to say, oh, yeah, I did.
2: Yeah. Well, I don't know what the
15: would
2: vetting...
15: Would you like to meet her?
2: I don't know what the vetting... I don't know what the... Portia, would you like to... This is going to be my boss. I don't know how the vetting process works.
15: Word.
2: Well, I mean, I'm sure it's intense. I'm sure they go talking to people. You know, and if, you know, he did tell you he was with a prostitute, didn't he? I don't know how we get there. I don't know.
15: Okay, well,
2: God forbid there be that sort of vetting process here.
15: Here,
2: that's all
15: because,
2: I'm saying.
15: Oh, man.
2: That's all I'm saying.
15: There'd be dead air tomorrow.
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3: Today, expect partly sunny skies with toasty conditions reaching a high of 97. Tonight will be mainly clear and humid with a low of 71. Tomorrow, anticipate mostly sunny skies with hot temperatures and a chance of a thunderstorm in spots during the afternoon with a high of 97. For News Talk and Information WGAC, I'm AccuWeather meteorologist Joe Lundberg.
2: All right. Thank you, Joe. It's sunny. It's 74. 726 now. 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
11: 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Here's Mary Liz Nolan.
12: Good morning. A big milestone was reached Tuesday as the final steel beam was put in place as construction continues on Augusta's new $250 million arena downtown. City officials and construction partners gathered at the arena yesterday for the topping out ceremony. They announced that the 10,500-seat arena remains on budget and is still on schedule to open in the summer of 2027. It's a historic day at the Richmond County Marshal's office as Lieutenant Monica Ephraim is promoted to colonel. She'll become the first female black colonel in the history of the Marshal's office. She has more than 22 years of law enforcement experience, having worked in the Richmond County Sheriff's Office, Albany Police Department, and the Augusta Judicial Circuit District Attorney's Office before joining the Marshal's office. Her pinning ceremony is at 10 this morning. Georgians hitting the road are taking to the skies for the Labor Day weekend are going to be paying more this year. AAA says drivers will pay 90 cents more per gallon of gas than they did a year ago, while airfares to the more popular destinations are up about 20% from last year. And in Atlanta, Hartsfield-Jackson International Airport is preparing for about 2.3 million flyers to squeeze in one more outing between today and next Wednesday. The murder case against the Utah man accused of assassinating conservative activist Charlie Kirk is headed for trial. Defendant Tyler Robinson faces a potential death sentence if convicted. Utah District Judge Tony Graff yesterday sided with prosecutors who said they had overwhelming evidence that Robinson shot Kirk as he addressed a crowd last September in Utah. WGAC News Time, 7:33. The House has passed a short-term measure to fund the federal government into early December. The move is designed to avoid a chaotic shutdown as lawmakers campaign for re-election. The Senate has already overwhelmingly approved the measure, so now it moves on to President Trump's desk for his signature. The short-term measure funds federal agencies generally at current high levels through December. It will give lawmakers more time to find compromise on a full year measure, though that will likely prove difficult. Republicans are seeking hundreds of billions of dollars in additional spending for the military while cutting most non-defense programs. Democrats say that's a non-starter. WGAC News Time, 7:33. Miley Cyrus has announced her 10th studio album. It's called Bass Persuades, and it's set to be released later this month.
0: Miley Cyrus has announced her new album, Bass Persuades, arriving September 18th in a series of Instagram posts, writing in part that music takes hold of us. We feel it, sing it, dance to it, calling it powerful, vulnerable, sweet, and strong. She added that heartful heartache, every part of life in between, is what the title means to her. In another post, she simply named the album alongside a clip of herself playing guitar. A third revealed Cyrus will debut the album live at the Hollywood Bowl October 16th and 18th. Writing, the bowl is her favorite place to experience music. She added in part, I've sat in those seats many times, but I've never taken the stage. Michelle Polino, Fox News.
12: Court documents show Tiger Woods plans to change his not guilty plea in a DUI case stemming from a rollover crash in Florida. A court hearing is set for this morning. In March, his Land Rover clipped a truck, rolled onto its side, and the golfer was arrested on suspicion of driving under the influence. A sheriff's office report said deputies found two pain pills in his pocket and that he showed signs of impairment. The crash was his fourth since 2009. WGAC News Time is 7:35. Another traffic accident to report. 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
11: All right. Thank you, ma'am. 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
13: Today, expect partly sunny skies with toasty conditions reaching a high of 97. Tonight will be mainly clear and humid with a low of 71. Tomorrow, anticipate mostly sunny skies with hot temperatures along with a chance of a thunderstorm in spots during the afternoon. The high will once again be 97. For news, talk, and information, WGAC, I'm AccuWeather meteorologist Joe Lundberg.
11: Okay, sunshine, 75 degrees. 7:36 now. 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
25: Well, the Braves had their seven-game winning streak snapped 2 days ago. Well, yesterday they lost their second straight, falling to Washington 9-5. Ozzie Albies and Michael Harris homered in the loss, but A.J. Smith-Shawver roughed up on the mound. Four innings pitched. He gave up six hits, five earned runs. The Braves will play the Nationals today at 1:05. The Green Jackets closing in on the end of their season, lost to Charleston 8-5 on the road. The Jackets will play again tonight in Charleston at 7:05. Also in golf news, Tiger Woods apparently is going to change his not guilty plea to driving under the influence in a March incident that caused a rollover crash in Florida. No details of what the change will be, but he does have a plea meeting scheduled for today in Florida. Also, don't forget you can vote for the High School Football Player of the Week for the area. Go to Two State Sports with Ashley Brown on Facebook. There are six nominees. Get those votes in. Voting ends tomorrow afternoon at 3, and the winner will be announced right here on WGAC on the Thursday Night Huddle. 2020 Sports, Ashley Brown, 95.1 WGAC.
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16: 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News, talk, information, WGAC. It's Augusta's Morning News. Hello. Good morning. 7:42 now, 18 till 8. Still sunny, still hot, still September. We'll get to the full forecast for you here in a few minutes. Coming up in 30 minutes, we'll talk about the relationship between what you eat and how well you sleep. And micro-weddings. We'll talk about that and more coming up in about 30 minutes from now. So, last couple of years, the folks at United Energy Workers Healthcare have done these live events in the fall out at the Convocation Center. Looking for folks who worked at the Savannah River site who want to learn more about this program that's been put in place for health benefits. 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Now, they're not doing one this fall. 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
7: 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I'm Jason Lynn, your voice of the Yellow Jackets. 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
11: Today, expect partly sunny skies with toasty conditions reaching a high of 97. Tonight will be mainly clear and humid with a low of 71. Tomorrow, anticipate mostly sunny skies with hot temperatures and a chance of a thunderstorm in spots during the afternoon with a high of 97. For News Talk and Information WGAC, I'm AccuWeather meteorologist Joe Lundberg.
10: Mm-hmm. Sunshine this morning, 74 degrees, 746. News Talk Information WGAC. I know it's September, but heat index is still a factor. We get to 4 this afternoon. It's going to feel like 104. The heat index is brought to you by Duggan 1-Hour Heating and
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10: All right. News talk information, WGAC. It's Augusta's Morning News. 10 till 8. Markets were down yesterday. The Dow was down 419. The NASDAQ was down 271. And Dow futures this morning are down around 130 or so. Mary Liz, AB, Joe, and John with you. Mary Liz with a look at what we're following this morning.
19: Plans are to add a full-time arborist to Augusta. I'll have that story coming up just after 8.
10: Okay. Needed.
19: Yeah. Especially after Hurricane Helene.
10: Well, but especially if you live downtown. The trees, they're not cared for like they should be. And we live in Old Town. You know, one of my fears is, and I won't be there should and if it happens, we have a tree that's right in front of the complex, not in the median. And that tree was planted about the time we moved in 30 years ago. So we have been with that tree for 30 years. We saw it as a little sapling, and now it's all grown up. No, it's all grown up. But my fear is they're going to come around and mark it. Whoa.
19: Yeah.
10: This one's healthy. This one's fine.
19: Oh, people got really upset about that downtown, didn't they?
10: Well, yeah. And I think there is a plan to replant some trees. I don't know. It's not that I don't like it. It's just so incredibly different. There's no shade. Everything's wide open. Now, I've said this before. I do appreciate, you know, I've only lived downtown for 30 years. But I still, when I drive down Broad Street, taking her somewhere, like last week, taking her to get her hair did. Which block? Is it this block? No, it's the next block.
19: Oh, because it looks different.
10: No, because I can never keep it straight. But now with no trees, you can sort of see ahead of time.
19: Oh, gotcha. Okay.
10: I can see, oh, there it is up there. And I try to, oh, it's on the same block as Mellow Mushroom, but...
19: But it's amazing what a difference it makes with the trees. And we've brought this up before, too. You go down Walton Way.
10: Yeah.
19: Holy cow. From the hurt. It doesn't look like the same road.
10: Mm-hmm. It is needed. I don't want to steal the thunder from your story, but I hope this isn't temporary. I know you'll tell the story.
19: I'll tell the story.
10: But I hope this is long-term
19: because
10: it is necessary. But... And many times now I talk about saving that particular tree in front of the apartment, but not only am I a huge fan of some of these trees going down, I've called them on a couple of occasions. We through the years, pre-storm, when it was just a blowing storm, nothing really violent, we'd have individual limbs, you know, fall from the tree and miss the car by this much or miss somebody else's car by this much. And it's like, you know, if a limb is falling, maybe that's an indication that tree in and of itself isn't healthy. So why don't you come get that tree? And when we've had bad storms, I'm very thankful that there's not that tree sitting there or that tree sitting there. And, you know, we've all of us who have lived in that complex or next to us have had limbs and or trees miss cars by
19: that much.
10: This much. Yeah.
19: Yes.
10: So I love them.
19: But we got to take care of them. That's for sure.
10: Yeah. You just got to make sure they're healthy. So this is a positive thing.
19: It is.
10: And I hope it's long term. And it can't be, you know,
19: Well, John makes a lot of money. So if they can't fund it for the 3 years, beyond the 3 years, John will take care of it.
10: Just send an application to the John Patrick Foundation. Yeah. We love living downtown. We love, you know, I really, you talked about Walton Way. What I love about Walton Way when I'm heading for Forest Hills on a golf morning or whatever it might be, the activity, the people walking their dogs, mm-hmm. the people running, whatever it might be. And we don't get as much of that downtown, but we get it. I mean, we got folks walking dogs. I'll sit on the porch when it's conducive to do that weather-wise. And the bikers will go, groups of, 20, 30 people on their bikes and their spandex go riding by. And I love that. I always.
19: Oh, you look at them and go, oh, I wish I looked like that.
10: Yeah, I was going to do that.
19: Yes.
10: But I also look at, it never fails. 20 of them, and sometimes you can hear them talking and they ride by, and it never fails that 45 seconds later comes the one guy who
19: just can't keep 45, up.
10: Yeah. That's my guy.
19: He's just trying not to show him up. That's it.
10: That's my guy.
19: Yes.
10: Right there.
19: Yep.
10: The guy who's like 45.
19: Well, somebody's got to be first.
10: Well, yeah.
19: And somebody's got to bring up the rear.
10: Yeah.
19: Well, you'll be seeing a bunch of them in the next couple of weeks when we have mm-hmm. the Ironman competition.
10: Yeah.
19: The bikers go right by you, don't they?
10: Well, no, the runners do.
19: Oh, the runners. The runners. Okay.
10: Well, the walkers.
19: the whatever they are.
10: Yeah, they're not running by that point. They're walking. Weather on the Fives brought to you by RCS Roofing, rcsroofing.net. 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
11: Today, expect partly sunny skies with toasty conditions reaching a high of 97. Tonight will be mainly clear and humid with a low of 71. Tomorrow, anticipate mostly sunny skies with hot temperatures and a chance of a thunderstorm in spots during the afternoon with a high of 97. For News Talk and Information WGAC, I'm AccuWeather meteorologist Joe Lundberg.
10: Okay, it's a sunny morning. It's not a bad-looking morning at all. 74 degrees now. It is 4 till 8. 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
6: When will the Iranian people rise up and fight? I'm Dave Anthony, Fox News. President Trump asked that on Truth Social after more U.S. attacks.
7: According to CENTCOM, a variety of IRGC targets were hit, including air defense sites, radar systems, maritime assets, mine laying capabilities, and communication sites. President Trump told Fox News overnight, if they do respond, they'll be hit much harder. This is a very big hit today. If it goes a third time, they're going to be totally wiped out as a country. The Iranians did end up responding, with the U.S. coming under fire in multiple different countries. They launched 13 ballistic missiles at U.S. forces in Jordan. They also targeted the UAE, Kuwait, Bahrain, and Iraq with missiles and drones.
6: That's Fox's Trey Yingston. Tel Aviv oil prices are down slightly after spiking up yesterday. WTI now just under $90 a barrel. Gas, though, up 3 cents this morning. AAA's national average for regular $4.12 per gallon. But Treasury Secretary Scott Bessent tells Fox inflation is far worse in Iran. Their economy is collapsing.
8: We have imposed the blockade, which is quarantining and isolating the country, and now we are applying sanctions like have never been seen before that are going to asphyxiate the regime.
6: The morning after Tropical Storm Edward hit Texas near the Louisiana coast, it's still a depression moving north, and Fox Weather's Britta Merwin reports from Port Arthur it's still causing trouble.
9: We have a flash flood emergency across Tyler and Hardin counties. That's just to the northwest of where I am standing. We have 10 to 20 inches of rain. This is a life-threatening situation. To complicate the scenario, 40 to 50% of Tyler and Hardin counties do not have power.
6: 1 hour from now, Lindsey Clancy's jury resumes deliberations at a murder trial the day after telling the judge they're deadlocked. Consider

0: during her insanity defense in the killing of her three children. In Utah, Charlie Kirk's accused assassin, Tyler Robinson, pleads not guilty after a judge ruled he will go on trial for murder and could face the death penalty. America's listening to Fox News.
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6: Today, expect partly sunny skies with toasty conditions reaching a high of 97. Tonight will be mainly clear and humid with a low of 71. Tomorrow, anticipate mostly sunny skies with hot temperatures along with a chance of a thunderstorm in spots during the afternoon. The high will once again be 97. For News Talk and Information, WGAC, I'm AccuWeather meteorologist Joe Lundberg.
7: Good morning. It's now 6 minutes after 8 o'clock. I'm Mary Liz Nolan in the WGAC 24-hour news traffic and weather center. Augusta commissioners voted yesterday to hire a full-time arborist if they get a grant from the Community Foundation for the CSRA. City officials say they would partner with the University of Georgia Extension Service, who reportedly has secured the $150,000 grant to help fund the job over a three-year period. The arborist would do tree assessments within Richmond County, much needed, some say, following damage from Hurricane Helene. A heads up that some businesses on Broad Street will have their water service interrupted for several hours today. The Augusta Utilities Department says the affected area includes the north side of Broad Street between 9th and 11th. About 10 businesses in that section of Broad will be affected by the temporary water service interruption today. It should last until around 3 o'clock this afternoon. Crews are completing some necessary repairs. Thousands more South Carolina families are eligible for free full-day pre-kindergarten for their four-year-olds after signing off on the state's new budget. The expansion means about 14,000 more families will be able to apply for the First Steps 4K program. Under previous limits, a family of four had to have income of less than $61,000, but that number has been raised to $99,000. $1,000 to qualify for the program. And now former South Carolina Sheriff's deputy is accused of misusing his department's flock plate reader system dozens of times. A system audit showed former Lieutenant Kevin Smalls allegedly used the Colleton County Sheriff's flock reader to track his wife's car 62 times. Smalls was fired Monday after the audit showed he had also tracked other acquaintances. Small's firing came after another former lieutenant in the department made more than 2,700 unauthorized searches using the flock plate reader. WGAC News Time, 8 minutes after 8. Oil giant Chevron is expected to announce soon it will expand operations in Venezuela.
8: Chevron is planning to double its oil production in Venezuela and will invest more than $7 billion over the next 5 years. The plan follows a U.S. deal with Venezuela to secure control of oil reserves. The company has agreed with Venezuela to update terms for joint ventures. Venezuela's oil industry slumped in recent years, though since ousting President Nicolas Maduro in January, the U.S. has pushed U.S. oil companies to invest there and shore up production. Chinico Silva, Fox News.
7: A North Carolina district attorney says a 17-year-old girl who recorded a live stream of a shooting that killed three people at a San Diego mosque and who disseminated the attacker's white supremacist writings has been charged with murder by aiding and abetting. Charges were announced at a news conference this week. Forsyth County District Attorney Jim O'Neill says the girl was arrested last week and indicted by a grand jury. And CBS NFL analysts inform former Dallas Cowboys quarterback Tony Romo has pleaded no contest to a charge of operating a vehicle while intoxicated.
9: Former Dallas Cowboys quarterback and current CBS sports analyst Tony Romo pleaded no contest Tuesday to a charge of operating while intoxicated in Wisconsin. Milwaukee County court records say the 46-year-old has lost his driving privileges for 6 months and is now being ordered to complete an alcohol assessment program. In a statement on Instagram, Romo apologized for his actions, adding that multiple back surgeries left him with constant pain, which led to him becoming dependent on pain medications and later alcohol. He now says he is working with a team of doctors to address his health. Romo has been placed on indefinite leave from CBS Sports. Tony Genualdo, Fox News.
7: WGAC News Time is 10 minutes after 8. We've got another traffic accident to report. This one is on Gordon Highway at North Lake Road, and crews are still on the scene of a wreck on Windsor Spring Road at Travis Road. 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From the WGAC 24-Hour News Traffic and Weather Center, I'm Mary Liz Nolan.
10: All right. Let's see, a couple of things here, odds and ends. I'm not sure why, but the guy who's the announcer on the Wheel of Fortune has been suspended.
7: I sent you that.
10: I'd seen that. Something happened on an airplane, and he was not charged. Nothing really seemed to come of it. Authorities were called. Seemed to be a disagreement with another passenger, but they've suspended him for a bit. This all happened in May, apparently. And he's been suspended from Wheel of Fortune, so I'm flying out there later today to be the announcer.
7: Perfect.
10: Yeah.
7: Can I be Vanna?
10: You got to be able to reach those
7: Oh, that's things. Funny. Really funny.
10: I
7: assume that's just kind of weird. I mean, if it happened in May, he wasn't arrested.
10: Yeah. No charges.
7: What could it be?
10: I don't know.
7: Would get suspended from his job.
10: Chose to do that, but I don't know what that means. I guess they're getting ready for a brand new season there with Ryan and Vanna. But maybe a lot of those shows are in the can. I don't know.
7: Well, they only tape for like 6 weeks out of the year. I mean, a whole year's worth of shows.
10: Mm-hmm.
7: Can we do that? That'd be kind of awesome.
10: Yeah. Yes, it would.
7: Yeah.
10: Okay. So this is something that's. Taking place and picking up steam. It's called micro weddings. So the knot, you're familiar with the knot.
7: Oh, yeah. Yes. We use that.
10: Mm-hmm. Take a guess. Average wedding has how many guests?
7: I'm going to say 150.
10: Ooh, look at you spending money. 117.
7: Okay.
10: Plenty of couples are paring down the guest list to micro wedding instead. No exact definition of what a makes a micro wedding, but it usually means the wedding is limited to 50 guests or less.
7: That'd just be my family alone.
10: Yeah. Smaller weddings can be one way to cut costs when money is tight. It says the U.S. is technically not in a recession. Unemployment rate, 4.2%. Plenty of younger adults who might be thinking about marriage, facing a job market that's less than ideal. With that, it's fair to wonder about these micro weddings being more intimate and breezy. Is just a code for less expensive. No hard, fast data on how many people are having micro weddings. All over social media, suggesting plenty of couples not named Swift and Kelsey are doing this. Romantic reasons or to save a buck? Probably a combination of both. Couples are becoming much more intentional. What is everyone expected? What kind of day reflects who we are? There's a practical side to this too. Economic consideration, personal consideration. Been a cultural shift when it comes to money. Gen Z has financial literacy in a different sense of the value of things. And haven't we all, I mean, all of us, even the boomers, when we heard somebody was spending, I don't know, $10,000, $15,000, $20,000 on a, haven't we looked at each other and gone, what? Really?
7: On a wedding?
10: Yeah.
7: Like, I would have laughed.
10: Yeah.
7: I mean, you're just getting started with that budget.
10: Really?
7: Are you kidding me? Oh, my. You thought that was a lot?
10: Well, we did.
7: That might get you some cake and punch for your 117 guests. As I said, with both my kids going through that, it isn't any one thing in particular. I mean, you're going to spend the most on the food and the alcohol if you're having alcohol, and the venue. But all the other little things, I mean, it just adds up.
10: You know, back when you wrote checks for this sort of thing.
7: Oh, and I did.
10: My radio mentor used to say, I think when his daughter Jess got married, it's just inertia. You just start writing checks.
7: Yep.
10: And they put another one underneath you, and you just sign it.
7: Absolutely.
10: And they put another one underneath you, and you just sign it.
7: And you get a check, and you get a check. The nice thing in this day and age is that these vendors all want to be paid in full before the wedding. So I remember with Rachel's, she got married first. We still had to take some checks with us the day of. And you got a million and one things, especially being the parents of the bride. And, oh, do I have my checkbook? So it's kind of nice when you show up that now everything's paid for.
10: Yeah, you don't have to worry about that. Well, I've told you, you know, I got in trouble moments after the wedding on my wedding day when the priest, we were supposed to pay the priest. What about that vow of poverty, Father? When I wrote the check, I had to ask somebody what the date was.
7: Oh, man. It's no wonder that didn't last.
10: I can't put wedding day in there.
7: Did you remember her name?
10: The priest was a guy. I remember all that.
7: You didn't know what day it was.
10: It was wedding day.
7: You're such a guy.
10: Yeah. Gosh. I was encouraged to show up, participate.
7: You were encouraged?
10: Yeah. It was wedding day.
7: That's good. Mm-hmm. Okay. So I'm guessing the honeymoon didn't go that well after that little move on your part.
10: No recollection. I have no recollection.
7: Well, folks,
10: I don't think there
7: this
10: was.
7: This sums it up.
10: Because I think I went to work. Now that you bring that up, I think I went right pretty much. I was working already. I think I had to go back to work. You know, because it's radio, for God's sake. Nothing stops for radio.
7: No, nothing. Nothing.
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6: Today, expect partly sunny skies with toasty conditions reaching a high of 97. Tonight will be mainly clear and humid with a low of 71. Tomorrow, anticipate mostly sunny skies with hot temperatures and a chance of a thunderstorm in spots during the afternoon with a high of 97. For News Talk and Information WGAC, I'm AccuWeather meteorologist Joe Lundberg.
10: Mm-hmm. It's sunny. It's 75 degrees. We're coming up on 8:17 now. 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
15: And I'm Dr. Jody Fry. 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
16: 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I'm Jason Lynn, your voice of the Yellow Jackets. 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
20: Well, he may be number one or two in most fantasy football drafts out there, but Bijan Robinson, the running back for the Atlanta Falcons, ranked the number 14 player, according to ESPN, in their ranking of the top 100 players heading into 2026. Number one on their list, Myles Garrett, the new Rams defensive end, is at the top spot. In baseball last night, the Braves fall to Washington 9-5, despite home runs from Ozzie Albies and Michael Harris. Atlanta's dropped two straight following that 7-game winning streak. They'll play Washington again today at 1:05. Also in golf news, Tiger Woods is expected to change his not guilty plea in his driving under the influence charge from stemming from a March rollover crash. No details of what the plea will be, but he does have a plea meeting scheduled for this week in Florida. And finally, don't forget you can vote for the High School Football Player of the Week in the CSRA. Do that at Two State Sports with Ashley Brown on Facebook. Voting ends tomorrow at 3, and the winner will be announced right here on WGAC during the Thursday night huddle tomorrow night. 2020 Sports, Ashley Brown, 95.1 WGAC.
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10: Okay. News Talk Information, WGAC. It's Augusta's Morning News, 8:22 now. Markets were down yesterday. The Dow was down 419. The NASDAQ was down 271. Dow futures this morning, are down. With Mary Liz and AB, Joe, John, whoever else wants in. Mary Liz with a look at what we're following this morning.
7: Construction on Augusta's new arena is right on schedule. I'll have that story coming up at 8:30.
10: Okay, we've been talking about these people since the day I started doing this show 8.5 years ago. It'll sound negative when I say they just won't go away. I don't mean it that way, but they won't go away. Toys R Us is doing a new location. Northridge Fashion Center, California, San Fernando Valley. Growing roster of Toys R Us stores opening across the country years after they shut it down. Mall's website says Toys R Us is, quote-unquote, coming soon, while the website for Toys R Us now shows more than 30 standalone and flagship locations nationwide. News of the latest location quickly caught the attention of longtime Toys R Us fans, some calling for the retailer to lean into its nostalgic appeal, bring back toys from decades past. That's right. Let them go bankrupt again.
7: Oh, jeez.
10: They should do a retro toy section for us grown-ups who were a kid so we can relive our childhood memories from back in the day. Another commented, apparently ready for even more familiar retailers to make a comeback. Now bring back Joann's and Payless. Toys R Us filed for Chapter 11 back in 2017.
7: Yeah, it's been a while.
10: Yeah. Shut all the stores in 2018.
7: They had pop-up stores, though.
10: They did.
7: Yeah. Macy's, in fact, our own Macy's here, they carried some Toys R Us stuff. I don't know if they're still doing that, but they did at Christmas time.
10: It said the comeback further expanded in 2022 with the launch of hundreds of Toys R Us shops inside Macy's. Macy's cannot wait to bring the Toys R Us experience to life in our stores, which they apparently did. I tend to think that their ability to do this speaks to the fact that there's not really any competition. I mean, do you get toys now at Walmart,
7: Target, yeah, those kind of stores.
10: But there's no standalone toy store anymore.
7: No, I mean, really, there isn't.
10: So I think
7: FAO Schwartz, but it's a long trip to New York.
10: I think they benefit from that. I think that, you know, no one now from a business perspective, there's probably a reason no one has filled that void. You know, it's a tough business. Toys, kids. Just give them a tablet and they're done.
7: Well, there's a lot to that.
10: Yeah.
7: And I'll tell you, too, when I've bought toys for my babies.
10: Which babies?
7: Amazon.
10: No, look at you.
7: Well.
10: Look at you.
7: It's handy.
10: Click and they show up.
7: Yeah.
10: And that's done them in also. But you know, there are people that still want the experience.
7: Oh, and we all love it when you kids want to go to the store and look at everything and, oh, mommy, can I have that? And please.
10: Did you ever, we did in Norfolk, we had, I think it was a department store. I don't think it was a toy store, but we had a department store where the kids could hop on a slide and slide down into the toy department.
7: Oh, fun.
10: Yeah.
7: No, I used to take my kids to Toys R Us.
10: Mm-hmm.
7: They loved it.
10: Yeah.
7: Getting them out. It's a whole different thing.
10: Yeah. So again, I good on them for trying to make a go of it. I wish them well past toy buying stuff. But okay. Weather on the fives. Weather on the fives this morning brought to you by Peachtree Pools, your hometown pool store for more than 20 years.
0: Today, expect partly sunny skies with toasty conditions reaching a high of 97. Tonight will be mainly clear and humid with a low of 71. Tomorrow, anticipate mostly sunny skies with hot temperatures and a chance of a thunderstorm in spots during the afternoon with a high of 97. For news, talk, and information, WGAC, I'm AccuWeather meteorologist Joe Lundberg.
10: It's sunny. It's 75. It's 826. 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
10: 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September, October, November, December, Christmas is in one of the Burr months. 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
10: 8:30 with Augusta's Morning News. Here's Mary Liz Nolan.
7: Good morning. A big milestone was reached yesterday as the final steel beam was put in place as construction continues on Augusta's new $250 million arena downtown. City officials said construction partners gathered at the arena yesterday for the topping out ceremony. They announced that the 10,500-seat arena remains on budget. It is still on schedule also to open in the summer of 2027. And ready for the Augusta Link hockey team's return next fall. It's a historic day at the Richmond County Marshal's office as Lieutenant Monica Ephraim is promoted to colonel. She becomes the first female black colonel in the history of the Marshal's office. Aiken Regional Medical Centers is opening a new freestanding emergency department in North Augusta this month. They're having an open house at ER at Martintown today from 1 until 2 p.m. at the facility location on Martintown Road. ER at Martintown will provide round-the-clock emergency care 7 days a week for all ages. The University of South Carolina has reached a new milestone. Officials say for the first time, more than 60,000 students are enrolled in the USC system statewide. That includes 41,650 students at the flagship campus in Columbia, 2.5% more than a year ago and nearly 18% higher than 5 years ago. Students from each of South Carolina's 46 counties are among this year's freshman class of 7,800. along with students from 41 other states and 44 countries. WGAC News Time 8:32. A preliminary hearing has been scheduled for those involved in a major cocaine ring at Penn State University.
4: The so-called ringleader also wanted to delay today's preliminary hearing. 24-year-old Agostina Abatello surrendering to police last month after the Pennsylvania Attorney General filed charges against him. 13 others were also charged. Many have not yet been publicly identified. Most are accused of participating in a highly profitable cocaine ring out of two off-campus fraternities at Penn State. Prosecutors say pledges at Delta Upsilon and Sigma Chi at their houses helped cut and package the cocaine. Despite being accused of helping run the cocaine ring and making runs to suppliers, Abatello's attorney is asking the court to release him on bail.
7: Four children were allegedly kept locked up in a sleeper cab of a big rig truck for 6 years where they were sexually abused and mistreated. The children between the ages of 5 and 9 when the abuse started were never allowed to leave the truck. They didn't go to school. Florida Attorney General James Utmeyer described the truck as a rolling dungeon where the children were sexually battered and neglected by people identified as Keisha Monique Epps and Tamara Martian Stewart. Utmeyer said the girls were sexually abused, and when the boys confronted her or reported it to Epps, they were physically abused themselves. Planning is underway for Inspiration Spaceport, a year-round family destination that will place Shuttle Inspiration, a full-scale space shuttle mock-up, inside a towering 300-foot-wide, 175-foot-tall dome. Wrapped in a spectacular LED exterior, the dome will be a glowing beacon on the Minnesota skyline, a new landmark visible for miles. WGAC News Time 8:34. A gold $1 coin is available starting today, commemorating America's 250th anniversary.
5: You can start buying a gold $1 coin commemorating the 250th anniversary of American independence today. The coins feature a portrait of President Trump on one side and the presidential seal on the other side. The U.S. Mint website is selling a 25-coin roll for $61 and a 100-coin bag for $154.50. They are intended to be collector's items, though could be used as legal tender. Living presidents are generally prohibited from appearing on U.S. currency, but the Treasury Department says a 2020 law allows the minting of special coins for the country's semi-quincentennial celebration. At the White House, Jared Halpern, Fox News.
7: Marvel Studios has cast Noah Jupe in an important role for Avengers Secret Wars, which is in pre-production and starts filming later this year. It is scheduled to be released December 17, 2027, as part of the multiverse saga. From the WGAC 24-hour news traffic and weather center, it's 8:35 and 78 degrees. I'm Mary Liz Nolan.
10: All right. Thank you, ma'am. Let's do that forecast. Let's check that forecast one more time. 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
0: Today, expect partly sunny skies with toasty conditions reaching a high of 97. Tonight will be mainly clear and humid with a low of 71. Tomorrow, anticipate mostly sunny skies with hot temperatures along with a chance of a thunderstorm in spots during the afternoon. The high will once again be 97. For news, talk, and information, WGAC, I'm AccuWeather meteorologist Joe Lundberg.
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8: 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You just happen to be self-employed, and you make a lot of money, more than she makes at her two things combined. 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
5: Well, ESPN's prediction of the top 100 players for 2026, turning a few heads. Myles Garrett, the new Rams defensive end, is number one. Josh Allen, the quarterback for the Buffalo Bills, number two. No real surprises there. But number five is Pat Mahomes, coming off a knee injury, and they've got him rated pretty highly. Lamar Jackson's at three, and Ja'Marr Chase is at four in that list. Bijan Robinson's the highest-ranked Falcon. The star running back is at number 14 on the list. The Atlanta Braves dropped their second straight game last night, falling to Washington 9-5. AJ Smith-Sharver got roughed up on the mound. Four innings pitched, gave up six hits, five earned runs. He took the loss. The Braves will play the Nationals again today at 1:05. That's the first pitch. The Green Jackets closing in on the end of their season, fall to Charleston last night. The final score 8-5. Those two teams will play again tonight in Charleston. First pitch 7:05. 2020 Sports, Ashley Brown, 95.1 WGAC.
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7: Okay. News Talk Information, WGAC. It's Augusta's morning news. Markets yesterday were down. The Dow was down 419. NASDAQ was down 271. Markets are trying to rebound. Dow futures up about 120. That'll do it for us this morning. Thank you for taking the time to listen. Business Review next. Glenn Beck at the top of the hour. Have a great day, all right? And we'll see you tomorrow. So long. Bye-bye.
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7: Welcome in to the Augusta Business Review. Here, News Talk, WGAC. I'm John Patrick, joined again this morning by Jason Cruz from Southland Paper and Chemical. Now, the website is southlandpaper.com. And if you want to call them, it's 478-569-4576. 478-569-4576. There's also an 800 number. We'll get to that. Jason, how are you?
10: All right. I'm doing good. How about you?
7: I'm okay. Let's refresh everybody's memory. Not everybody's listening all the time. Southland Paper and Chemical. Tell everybody what it is that you do.
10: We sell paper wholesale and janitorial supplies to restaurants, bars, schools, any type of business. We also do packaging and like wraps for manufacturers and warehousing.
7: How much, Jace, percentage of your business to business? How much?
10: I would say probably close to 90% is business to business.
7: Okay, so a business listening today, this is important to them.
10: Yes.
7: Now, it's Southland Paper and Chemical. Talk a little bit about the chemical aspect of what you do.
10: Yeah, we actually specialize in chemicals. We do all your industrial strength chemicals that pressure washers would use. We have any chemical to get out any type of main stain that you might be having trouble finding. Like one of our biggest chemicals right now is Mud Away. It attacks red clay, which here in Georgia, needless to say, we have a little issue with. And there's not a lot of chemicals out there that will get rid of red clay. So,
7: and did I see on the website, Jace, you guys will also, there are also pressure washers are available.
10: Yes. Mm-hmm. We do. We sell pressure washers, commercial grade. We also do trailer builds. So if they need a trailer built from ground up with tanks and hose reels and all that, we carry all that. We also carry those supplies if they need swivels or any type of small equipment. We carry that.
7: Talk to me a little bit about the business model, Jason. Is there some sort of subscription aspect to this, or people buy from you on a regular routine basis, whether it's quarterly, semi-annually, monthly, whatever it might be? Give me a little bit of an idea of the business model.
10: Yeah, we have no subscription fee. There is a small delivery fee of $6, I think it is, or maybe $5.50. 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We have other areas we do go to that we deliver once or twice a week to, such as Statesboro and near the Savannah area, Effingham County, Bamberg, South Carolina, Evans, and several other places. But in the Augusta area, we deliver 5 days a week. There are volume discounts if you're a large restaurant going through a lot of stuff, or a major church going through a lot of stuff. We do take into account that, and we can a lot of times through our manufacturers set up volume discounts.
7: Am I right in assuming when you talk about restaurants, we're talking primarily about mom and pops?
10: Primarily, we do work a couple franchises also. 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
7: Okay. 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
7: We're talking with Jason Cruz. 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We have more to discuss. Taking a break. We're coming right back. Don't go away. 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
7: Welcome back to the Augusta Business Review here on News Talk WGAC. I'm John Patrick, joined again this morning by Jason Cruz from Southland Paper and Chemical. The website is southlandpaper.com, and the phone number is 478-569-4576. I'm assuming, Jace, this is, you know, proactive. You're out there looking for new business, looking for growth. Now, you mentioned to me before we went on the radio, are you looking for a salesperson?
10: Yes, we are actually looking to hire one or two salespeople. I would love to get a local one that is very familiar with sales and that may be familiar with our type of products, and somebody that don't mind beating the doors now and introducing us to possible prospects.
7: Now, being familiar with the products, they can learn the products, right?
10: Yeah. I mean, if they're familiar with it, that's a plus. But I mean, you don't have to be familiar with the products. Actually, sales is a different type of field. I'd rather have somebody with a little sales experience. Mm-hmm. But, you know, what? We're willing to take in applications from anyone.
7: What do you think, and just salespeople in general, but specifically for you, what's the quality a salesperson really, really, really needs to have?
10: Well, a lot of people think that salespeople need to be, as you'd call it, being able to fib real well or whatever, but that's the exact opposite of what a true salesperson needs to be. A true salesperson needs to be not shy for one thing and realize that what he says needs to be 100% truthful, and that he needs to steer the client in the right direction, not the wrong. All you want to do is find the best solution for your client or customer, and they need somebody that's willing to go to work for them on finding that solution. They don't have time to do it themselves a lot of times. And a lot of the big guys, they lost the aspect of that part of the business, man. They expect you to know as a customer exactly what you want and what you need and what's out there, when I feel like it's our job to explain what's out there and what they need and what might work best for them and give them options. So I try to take out them having to do all the guesswork and searching and finding stuff on the internet and say, look, I've already found this stuff. This is four or five options of what you could use. This is what I recommend, but I don't know what fits best for your situation. So that's the reason I wanted to bring you a couple options.
7: Okay. Someone listening, what would be the best way for them to begin the process if they're interested in what you're saying?
10: They could always email or call the office. They could email us at admin@southlandpaper.com, which is admin at southlandpaper.com, SOUTHLANDPAPER. Or they could call one of our numbers that you supplied, 478-569-4576, and ask for application.
7: Okay. We mentioned in the first segment that...
10: And naturally, they're always able to stop by if they want to stop by the office.
7: Okay. Well, let's do that then. Where's the office?
10: 1212 New Savannah Road, Augusta, Georgia, 30901.
7: We mentioned in the first segment that, and you said 90% of your business is business to business, but you will sell to individuals.
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7: 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He is Jason Cruz, Southland Paper and Chemical. Always good to catch up with you, Jason. Thank you for doing this.
10: Yes, sir. Thank you.
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0: He talked to each juror one by one. I'm Dave Anthony, Fox News. And then at Lindsey Clancy's murder trial, Judge William Sullivan just told the jury,
1: "Thank you so much for following those instructions as we've gone through this. I'm going to ask you to go and resume your deliberations at this time."
0: It's day five for that. The jury's already told the judge they're deadlocked, considering murder or manslaughter or Clancy's insanity defense in the killing of her three children 3 years ago. Tiger Woods was in court this morning in Florida, changing his plea in a DUI case dating back to a March car crash.
2: The state amended the DUI charge to willful, wanton, reckless driving. Now, Woods pled guilty, which comes with a $1,000 bond and a five-year driver's license suspension. Woods also pled guilty to the second count, refusing to submit a urine test, which comes with a $500 fine. Now, at the time of the crash, Woods failed multiple field sobriety tests and had two hydrocodone pills in his pocket. Woods also pled guilty to the careless driving citation.
0: Fox's Dana Marie McNichol outside the court in Stuart, Florida. Will President Trump attack Iran again? He warned of that if Iran targeted U.S. forces again following yesterday's round of American strikes. Well, Iran did, though most of the drones and missiles fired into Bahrain, Jordan, Kuwait, and the UAE were shot down. Treasury Secretary Scott Bessent tells Fox they'll also ramp up economic sanctions.
3: "We all want this conflict to end, and the fastest way for the conflict to end is for no one to provide any support to this regime. We are going to sever every tie that they have from the outside world."
0: Tropical Storm Edward has weakened to a depression, moving deeper into Texas the day after coming ashore near the Louisiana line.
4: But the threat is not over. Today is day two of Edward, and inland flooding is taking the headlines. We've had well over a foot of rain, and flash flood emergencies were triggered before the sun even came up.
0: Fox Weather's Britta Merwin in Port Arthur. 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

0: In the same courtroom today, a woman was arraigned on charges related to the jury.
1: 56-year-old Dawn Light is the woman who was arrested here yesterday afternoon for allegedly trying to take pictures of jurors as they were leaving the courtroom. She is charged with one count of aggravated intimidation of a witness or jurors.
0: Fox's Nate Foy at the courthouse in Plymouth. Light could face up to 20 years in prison if convicted. She was released after the arraignment, agreeing not to release any photos or videos of jurors and the judge ordering her to stay away. If you drive, you go back to jail. That message from a judge in Florida to golfer Tiger Woods in court earlier today to accept a plea deal for a car crash in March, originally charged with driving under the influence and refusal to submit to a blood alcohol test, pleading no contest today to reckless driving and a testing count. His license now suspended for 5 years.
2: This marks his second DUI arrest. Back in 2017, Woods fell asleep behind the wheel of his running car at 3 a.m. A toxicology report found pain medications in his system. At that time, he pled guilty to reckless driving, but his license was not suspended. So now, for the first time, he won't be getting behind the wheel.
0: Fox's Dana Marie McNichol. The prosecutor denies any special treatment, telling reporters in this year's case it would be difficult to prove DUI because Woods had built up a tolerance to pain medication. The remnants of Tropical Storm Edward still posing a flood threat for parts of Texas a day after landfall in Louisiana. 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

0: door to home.
1: Now, at the time of the crash, Woods failed multiple field sobriety tests and had two hydrocodone pills in its pocket. Now, the state attorney said Woods' case was difficult to prosecute because they had to prove he was impaired while driving. He said a doctor's report revealed Woods built up a tolerance to the pain medication.
0: Fox's Dana Marie McNichol at the courthouse in Stuart, Florida, where Woods was fined $1,500 and his license was suspended for 5 years. The U.S. and Iran trading the most intense strikes in weeks. Secretary of State Marco Rubio telling the Brian Kilmeade Show.
2: We will continue to target those things that pose an imminent threat to our forces and to global shipping in the straits. The straits will remain open and they will not be under Iranian control.
0: Iran firing missiles and drones at several Gulf neighbors and a U.S. base in Jordan in response to U.S. strikes. No U.S. casualties reported. 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
2: A school shooting reported in Virginia with an injury also reported.
3: Police and federal law enforcement responded to calls of a shooting at Westwood Hills Elementary in Waynesboro, Virginia. Reports indicated at least one adult had been injured. Police said everyone had been evacuated and students were being reunited with their parents at a nearby church. Governor Abigail Spanberger wrote in a post that she was monitoring the emergency, that her heart was with the young students, parents, families, teachers, and staff, and she thanked law enforcement for their response. A lockdown initially issued for other schools in the district had since been lifted.
2: Fox's Jessica Rosenthal. Police across Georgia are looking for a man accused of killing a police officer last night.
4: The Georgia Bureau of Investigation said Warm Springs officer Chris Fisher was shot and killed late Tuesday, they believe, by a man currently on the run. Investigators have not released what led to the deadly confrontation. They did identify 23-year-old Jimmy Steverson as the man they believe fired the fatal shots. The GBI has issued a blue alert, its public safety warning to track down offenders who have seriously hurt or killed cops statewide. Steverson is believed to be armed and dangerous. Georgia Governor Brian Kemp said in a statement, "This is a tragic reminder of the dangers cops face on a daily basis." Gernal Scott, Fox News.
2: Tiger Woods pleads no contest to reckless driving in a Florida DUI case. Prosecutor Tom Bakendall denies special treatment, telling reporters a doctor's report suggests Woods developed a tolerance for pain medication.
5: And if he's not impaired, guess what? I can't prove DUI. And if I can't prove DUI, guess what? I better come up with another plan.
2: As part of the plea deal, Woods' license is suspended for 5 years. An hour to the close on Wall Street, stocks are higher. The Dow's up 244 points. I'm Lisa Brady. This is Fox News.
6: WGAC News Time, 3:05. I'm Gail Mino in the 24-hour WGAC News Center. Much work remains, but Augusta's new $250 million arena has reached a construction milestone, marking the topping out to the highest point of the building's framework. When completed next year, the 10,500-seat arena will be home to the reborn Augusta Lynx hockey team, concerts, and other events, bringing people and their money to the downtown.
7: It's going to be a great economic boost. We already know that. As the gentleman mentioned early, when we opened for hockey, we had over 2,500 people there for that event. The concerts and the other things that we would be able to get kind of puts us in a different market with the seating side.
6: That's Coliseum Authority Chair Cedric Johnson telling news partner WJBF News Channel 6 the project is on budget and on time for opening sometime next summer. More information about a man who had served as a member of the Richmond County Sheriff's Department command staff for years, but has now been terminated after his arrest Monday. Former Major Robbie Silas was arrested by the GBI at his home in Hepzibah and charged with sodomy, pandering, and violation of oath of office. The allegations involve a male victim who reportedly worked for Silas outside of the Sheriff's Department, and those violations believed to have occurred over a 5-year time. An investigation began after the victim's mother installed a camera inside the home and reportedly captured some of the sex acts on video, as Silas was at times in uniform. During a court appearance yesterday, Silas was ordered to have no contact with the victim, his family, or friends. Bond was set at $5,000. Richmond County authorities are looking for a woman wanted for questioning in a recent fire investigation. That fire reported Tuesday in the 500 block of Richmond Hill Road West. Investigators are looking for 59-year-old Teresa Davis, who is black, 5'1", and 160 pounds. Authorities say she may be traveling in a gray SUV. Richmond County authorities are asking for your help in locating her. And the Aiken County Sheriff's Department experiencing communication issues this afternoon. Officials say the department's main phone line, that's 642-1761, is down. For now, anyone contacting the department for non-emergency reasons should use one of three other lines, 803 uh, 6,

0: 868-12-13 or 14 until repairs are made. 911 emergency lines are not affected by the outage. WGAC News Time 3:07. The forecast is coming up next.
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7: Tonight will be mainly clear with fog developing late, leading to humid conditions. The low will be 71. Tomorrow, expect mostly sunny skies with warm and humid weather. There is a chance of a thunderstorm in some areas during the afternoon. The high will reach 96 degrees. For news, talk, and information, WGAC, I'm AccuWeather meteorologist Joe Lundberg.
8: 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They nail it every time. Partly cloudy skies, 96 degrees. The feels like temp is 104 at 10 minutes past 3 o'clock. I'm Gail Mino with the WGAC 24-Hour News Traffic and Weather Center.
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0: enjoy the whole song this time, didn't you? Okay, all right. Sorry about that. I was trying to get something done, get a question answered online real quick that I have been pursuing for quite some time, and I thought I had the individual that has access to the information right in front of me, but alas, I did not. No need for me to talk cryptically with you people anymore. I need to concentrate on the broadcast today. I hope you're doing well out there. By the way, I am aware we're having some issues with the Rhodes Rewind, and I don't know exactly what's going on. Michelle just told me a minute ago. I walked through and had a quick chat with her, not too detailed, so feel free to chime in, Michelle, if you can help me out anything. So apparently, I requested the conversation that I had with Scott Johnson Monday, where we specifically went over the money that's coming back, hopefully January 1st, that's the plan, to Columbia County taxpayers, Homestead taxpayers, excuse me, that we put that up on the feed all by itself. And she put it up like she always does. And strangely, it's showing up on the Apple Rhodes Rewind feed, but none of the other ones. And I don't, there have been some hinky things that have happened with our internet archives in the last several months. And we're trying to get to the bottom of it. I don't know exactly what's going on. Sometimes it is a corporate maneuver, one or two keystrokes, put stuff behind a wall that's not supposed to be there. It's happened before. And there was one day, Michelle, I think you were off. It's about a year ago where half the commercial load disappeared. And it was something that somebody at home office did. it was literally a keystroke the wrong way that put half the recorded content out of reach for some strange reason.
1: Weird. I'm looking at the WGAC.com page right now, and the Rhodes Rewind page actually does have the Scott Johnson interview up.
0: So it's up now.
1: But I also uploaded the show yesterday at the same time, and or just a few minutes after, and
0: it's not there. Okay.
1: I don't know.
0: And by the way, you went looking at that same website just a minute ago when it wasn't there.
1: Yeah.
0: Okay,
1: so. Well, no.
0: It wasn't.
1: It was not on the main page, but it was in the feed, in the iTunes feed. But now it's showing on the episodes.
0: So who knows?
1: I don't know what's
0: going on. Gremlins are afoot. Okay, couple things. And Gail, did you, can you hear me? Did you get word on Arthur Marshall? Sad news this afternoon, and God bless his friends and family. NFL veteran, University of Georgia star, Hepzibah High School superstar, probably the best athlete to ever come out of Hepzibah High School, at least to my memory, Arthur Marshall has passed away at the age of 57. He had apparently, sadly, been suffering with stomach cancer. He was living down in Florida and passed away in Sarasota, Florida. I got a note from his son a few minutes ago, and our prayers are with his family. Arthur was a complicated man, and I no need to get into the downside of his later in life endeavors, but let me just speak real quickly about the young man that I met when I was doing Evans High School football on the radio with Matt Stovall, and we had a game in Hepzibah, rickety little ratty press box, which was really, I think, 8 2x4s nailed together. Not 2x4s, 8 pieces of plywood put together with a few 2x4s. I think we had to run an extension cord. This was to power our Marty, which was, you remember Marty's? it's a shortwave transmission system, which basically shot a signal back to the station. And I was broadcasting back in those days, WMTZ. And Matt and I, again, were the team that handled all the Evans football games back in those days. Anyway, Arthur was Mr. Everything for Hepzibah, and somehow strung together with, again, 85 extension cords plugged into the concession stand that went all the way to the press box, we broadcast this game. And I can remember distinctly that he had 500 yards. If you added his punting yards, he had yards as a quarterback, running back, receiver, and kick returner. The only thing that he played defense too. I think he had an interception. The only thing he did not do that you can do on a football field is play offensive line or kick the football, or excuse me, you know, place kicker. And he probably could have done that too, but he punted very well. He goes on to have and again, he was Mr. Everything. He was all over the stadium. And if I remember correctly, they hung in there. This was the Evans team, if I'm not mistaken. It was either the year they were on their state championship run or maybe the year before, but it was a very, very solid and good team. And by all rights, they should have killed Hepzibah. They did beat them, but Arthur ran all over them. I mean, he, and I can remember at the time, both Matt and I saying, this kid's going places. And I was told by several of his coaches and teachers that he was one of the sharpest students at the school at the time. I don't know if he was the valedictorian or not, but he apparently was like, you know, very, very, very successful academically as well as athletically. So he goes on to University of Georgia, has a great career. I can remember the dulcet tones of Larry Munson, Arthur Marshall, Arthur Marshall, Arthur. He did that a lot while Arthur was there. He gets drafted by the Denver Broncos and spends, I think, 3 or 4 years maybe catching passes from John Elway. And then I don't think he's traded. I think he's a free agent. He moves over to the New York Giants. And I'm not sure that he had near the success there. I'm pretty sure he didn't have the success there that he had in Denver. But one thing when I was studying up on his background to put a little something online that I came across that I had no idea about, Arthur Marshall holds an NFL record that is pretty cool, and I had no idea that he held it. Arthur Marshall holds the record for longest completed pass by a non-quarterback. He took a swing-out pass behind the line from John Elway, caught the ball, and then threw 65 yards in the air. Not a hit and run. That ball, I say 65. It went at least 50. To Cedric Tillman, I went and looked up the clip. Denver Broncos against the Dallas Cowboys hit him for an 81-yard touchdown pass. And it was so funny. I was looking at the clip, and they were making a big deal about Tillman. The hell with Tillman? Tillman's job is to catch the ball and you know, run. It ain't Arthur Marshall's job at that point to throw the ball, but I'm not going to ever say he could throw the ball as far as Elway could, but I promise you, on the field that day, he was probably second only to Elway. I have never seen a non-quarterback throw a ball that far, with the exception of Harvin. Is it Presley Harvin? Yeah, Presley Harvin, the punter for Georgia Tech, who threw about a 70-yard bomb when Georgia Tech played Miami years and years ago. He's the punter, and he threw the ball that far. But Arthur Marshall was just an incredible talent. And God bless his family, 57 years old. We'll remember him as a very youth-oriented community leader. He was a coach of youth sports after his retirement from the NFL. And he was too young to go, for sure. All right, 706-863-5800 is the number. Also, I want to mention, I'm pretty sure Gail covered this, but Fox News behind the times on the police officer killing in Georgia last night. The officer in, I think it was Blue Springs, Georgia, was killed by a well-known drug dealer who he had busted the night before. The guy bonds out of jail and kills the cop that arrested him. How about that? Now, I don't know if it was a hit or the cop just happened up on him or what, but he had just arrested the gunman the day before, booked him in jail, he bonded out, and that guy kills that officer. He got away. I guess this was last night, late last night. It was in the 11 o'clock hour, and they were hunting him all over North Georgia. He ends up being cornered in Anderson, South Carolina, and the coward piece of crap takes his own life, which, by the way, I credit where credit is due. Thanks for doing the world a favor, you piece of crap, you. cop killer takes his own life. Not sorry at all to hear that. Okay, got to take a break. We'll do that. We'll be back. Stay with us. The Austin Road Show continues on a busy Wednesday, a wonderful Wednesday afternoon. Stay with us. We shall return.
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0: All you got to do is turn on a newscast, and you have heard this summer, and you probably heard reports of tick infestations and the diseases that are plaguing wildlife, pets, and human beings brought on by the ticks. 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
0: All righty, we are back. Glad to have you along on a busy Wednesday afternoon. 706-863-5800 is our number. We'll bring you any specific updates we have from the Clancy trial. That's a mess, and I'm not surprised at all that they're apparently a hung jury and without any hopes of working it out. It'll be interesting. It'll be fascinating to hear what's going on in the conversations behind the scenes. My buddy Greg Rickabaugh is going to join us after the news at the bottom of the hour as well. He has been a crime reporter, not just in Augusta, but in other markets as well, but primarily in Augusta for an incredibly long and storied career. And he, like I, believe this story with Major Silas in the Richmond County Sheriff's Office is one of the strangest and most bizarre things we have ever seen. Someone asked me last night, could it have been any weirder? And really, no. I mean, somebody said, well, what if he'd been a serial killer? I'm not going to say that wouldn't be an interesting and big story. But a man like Silas, who has been incredibly personally popular in the community at large, for him to have such an apparent reported deviance, I mean, it's not like he likes 17-year-old girls. This was a mentally challenged young man. It's one of the oddest things. Not trying to make sense of it. And again, there's only one human being that I've talked to, and if he's listening, he knows who he is. There's only one human being I've talked to who said, oh, yeah, I can spot that a mile away. I consider myself fairly astute with active gaydar. You know, you can tell. And ladies and gentlemen, I'm not judging if you're a grown man or a woman, and that's, you know. But you just very rarely have someone that waits until he's 59 years old to either start doing something like that. In other words, you've been doing it for a while. It'll be a fascinating conversation. When I say conversation, it'll be a fascinating postscript when we get to the bottom of it. If in fact we do, who knows? He may plead guilty and never say a word to anybody about anything. But there's a whole lot to discuss. Anyway, we'll continue. Stay with us, our good buddy Gail Mino, standing by with the local news here at 3:30 Wednesday afternoon, the Austin Road Show. We shall return.
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8: WGAC News Time, 3:31. I'm Gail Mino with the WGAC News Center. A Georgia police officer is shot and killed while ambushed in his patrol car, and the suspected killer is dead after taking his own life in a neighboring state. The GBI says Warm Springs police officer Chris Fisher was sitting in his patrol vehicle when a gunman pulled alongside and opened fire late Tuesday. Investigators later identified the shooter as 23-year-old Jimmy Lee Steverson of Warm Springs. At a GBI blue alert, drew police agencies from the region into the search for Steverson, who was identified as a passenger in a car stopped earlier today in South Carolina's Anderson County. When deputies approached, they found Steverson with an apparently self-inflicted gunshot wound. He was pronounced dead later at a local hospital. Augusta commissioners approved the hiring of the first ever full-time city arborist to watch over Augusta's considerable treescape. A $150,000 grant from the Community Foundation will help cover about half of the arborist's costs over the first 3 years. Mayor Garnett Johnson tells news partner WJBF News Channel 6 it's a good investment.
9: Every storm we have, we tend to have these trees to come down, and we need someone to truly go out and do an assessment, not only on the damaged trees, but to give us some guidance as to how we replant our urban forest.
8: The arborist will work out of the Richmond County Extension Office and should be on the job by the new year. Aiken Regional Medical Centers is opening a new freestanding emergency department in North Augusta shortly. An open house for ER at Martintown was held earlier today at the facility's location on West Martintown Road. ER at Martintown will provide round-the-clock emergency care 7 days a week. Aiken Regional Medical Centers opened ER at Sweetwater on Austin Grayville Road in North Augusta about 4 years ago. Aiken Regional officials say ER at Martintown will open later this month, but an exact date has not yet been given. The Hour's top national story, Tiger Woods has pleaded no contest to a reckless driving charge in Florida. Woods was arrested in March of this year following a rollover crash near his home on Jupiter Island. The golfing legend appeared earlier today in court in Martin County, which is just north of Palm Beach County. Woods previously pleaded not guilty to DUI. He was arrested after his SUV clipped a truck and rolled onto its side on a beachside residential road. He said little during the hearing and arrived at the courthouse with his girlfriend, President Trump's former daughter-in-law, Vanessa Trump. A judge ordered that Woods' driver's license be suspended for 5 years. WGEC News Time coming up on 3:34. The AccuWeather forecast is next.
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14: Ladies and gentlemen, our friends at Peachtree Pools, man alive, they hope you've had a great summer. They hope you're going to enjoy the next 2 months because we've still got plenty of swim weather in the CSRA. That's the beauty of living in Augusta, Georgia, the Augusta area. 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
17: Tonight, expect mainly clear skies with fog developing late, making for humid conditions. The low will be 71. Tomorrow will bring mostly sunny skies along with warm and humid weather. There is a chance of a thunderstorm in spots during the afternoon. The high will reach 96. For news, talk, and information, WGAC, I'm AccuWeather meteorologist Joe Lundberg.
8: 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The Braves and Washington Nationals playing an afternoon matinee in D.C. No score there in the top of the fourth inning. Tomorrow's a travel day. The Braves will head for Philadelphia for a four-game series with the Phillies starting Friday evening. We've got partly cloudy skies. It's 97 degrees at 338. I'm Gail Mino in the WGAC 24-Hour News Traffic and Weather Center.
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0: All right, we're back. The Austin Road Show, Greg Rickabaugh with the jail report and the Augusta Press standing by on the hotline. Greg, how many years crime reporter in general in your career, not just here in Augusta?
20: It's about 30 years, Austin.
0: Is there a stranger twist that you have ever seen involving a law enforcement officer? And by the way, I don't mind telling you, men that have gone, and women for that matter, that have gone to prison for bribery and things, That's a strange story, but it didn't surprise me as much as this did with Robbie Silas.
20: No, out of the blue, because you just got to consider that he was such a highly respected officer, and I was looking back a few minutes ago, he had so many commendations for his work, and he had that failed run for sheriff, but it wasn't like people didn't respect him. I just thought Scott Peoples and I guess Roundtree was more qualified, but. But very strange and out of the blue. And he hadn't been convicted, Austin. And I'm hearing, talk that there's might be more to this case than we know. But the fact that it goes back 5 years and the fact that the GBI is involved, and as we know with anything, GBI normally brings receipts.
0: Well, I'm no fan of our district attorney in Augusta. What he told the judge in open court, I think he did it very purposely. As a matter of fact, because he could have said, I asked a friend of mine about this yesterday, and I said, Austin, in a case like this, all the DA had to say in open court was, Your Honor, you see the evidence described before you. We would like to, do this, that, and the other. He himself went into great detail while the judge has the report in his hand. He didn't need to hear that from the DA. But the DA made sure to tell everybody. And I'm not saying I'm all for full disclosure in a situation like this. So this might be one of the few times I agree with Jared Williams. But what Jared Williams did was describe in detail the surveillance video that they had of Robbie Silas engaging in a sex act, performing a sex act on this mentally deficient young man. Who was living in a rental house that Robbie Silas owned,
20: and I've actually been told that there's some argument about whether that in fact is true,
0: that he doesn't own it,
20: that he might not own it. Yeah, that's
0: okay. Well, that's fine. If that's not true,
20: that's up in the air as far as whether that's a legit statement or not.
0: Was he perhaps managing? Because I was told, rent payments were involved in some of this. I don't know. And we also heard that he was tying money that he paid them for yard work to completion of these sex acts.
20: That's right. And I've confirmed that was discussed in open court. I wasn't able to be there, but the other thing, Austin, you mentioned Jared saying all the statements, but could he have not argued for the higher bond or even no bond?
0: In this case, I think, and this is a great example. I had I mentioned this yesterday, and I had two attorney friends of mine call me to congratulate me. by the way, Natalie Payne was not one of those people. So I don't think, oh, Natalie Payne's filling his head. No, these were two criminal defense attorneys in town that I'm friendly with. And they said, you made a great point. They're both shocked that nobody brought up what Brian Manicky pulled, which is rather than face the music, he killed himself. Yeah. Manicky was an investigator that worked with Robbie Silas, who was implicated in a far less spectacular situation with far less physical evidence than exists on Robbie Silas. And he killed himself rather than face the music. I would be worried that Robbie Silas is close to that point, and I can't imagine why he wouldn't be, you know?
20: Well, and I've got the bond thing in front of me. I mean, they made it clear absolutely. It says absolutely no firearms or offensive weapons in defendant's home.
0: How about just getting him evaluated? How about just sitting him in a chair and saying, yeah, I mean, this, I don't know any other way to put this. For a professional law enforcement officer, this is literally the worst thing that you can be accused of, because people understand murder. I'm not saying it's right, but they understand you get mad at somebody or maybe even do it for money or whatever. Murder is one thing. To be involved in a 5-year sexual relationship with a mentally deficient male when you're a male, I can think of nothing worse. Infants, maybe? I mean, maybe infants?
20: Number one, the embarrassment of it.
0: That's what I'm saying.
20: The embarrassment of it, because we don't know yet. This was reported by not the victim, but people, I guess, close to the victim, and they got it on video and all that. But I hadn't heard, because if they actually caught the act on video, you know, what was the participation of the victim? And what did the sex law say about a 30-year-old? That's why I'm told, I think he's 30 years old. 30-year-old's participation in this, and whether there was any, you know.
0: Well, if he's got any kind of designation by the healthcare system or the government as being deficient or on SSI or any of this, and I've got some folks that I know that I'm pretty close to that have that have adult children that are developmentally disabled, and it would not be difficult. If somebody manipulated them into a sexual relationship, they could very easily be prosecuted for that.
20: I just wonder what the law, I'm going to have to look that one up, you know, says about that, because that very well could come into his defense. If this was consensual, and, you know, they're going to have to prove that financial bribery. What is the word in there? Solicitation, you know, through a financial means. Back to your point, though, a very, very bizarre case. And, you know, it's been it's funny, I hate to make the comparison, Austin, but on Friday, the sheriff's office, they've been great on social media. They had this fun Friday thing where they were skipping all through the office, and such a difference in a day, because Monday and Tuesday came around and they had, you know, 3 fired employees now, including a command staff veteran. Just bizarre. And I hear there are more in the works, you know, either more flock, camera arrest, and another long investigation into another officer that's been ongoing for a while.
0: I need to have a conversation with somebody. and it's hard to, I'm talking about an on the record conversation on the air. It's hard to pick out someone that works for a particular jurisdiction, because then people automatically assume that this, whatever jurisdiction is talking to us, if I interview Grovetown City or Columbia County or Burke County or Richmond County, whatever, all of this flock camera information has apparently come about because the flock people themselves realized months ago what kind of trouble was brewing. They developed mandatory software, which everybody has to have in place within the next couple of months. Most people adopted it immediately, which is why we got this huge surge of discoveries, audited improper searches, that using advanced technology, basically they plug in the upgrade or the upgrade, and immediately it starts flagging things that look bad. And that's how all these people got caught. And I don't know whether it's taken its time to figure out new cases or other cases that maybe weren't so obvious have been flagged, and they have to go back now and investigate, hey, why did you do 15 searches on this individual? And if the cop can, you know, produce a reason as to why they did it and how they did it, then they would be spared. And I've been told there have been some very scary conversations with a number of law enforcement officers in the area who got called in to justify their use of the system, and they were able to do it. The ones that they haven't been able to justify are the ones that we have seen arrested and charged. By the way, go ahead, I'm listening.
20: Well, I kind of got into it today with some people. I think it was on the Augusta Today page. Somebody posted some factually incorrect statement about there's been 2 criminal cases and 10 Richmond County officers. Oh, here it is. Camera caught. It said, I've created a scoreboard for the Richmond County Sheriff's Office. Criminals caught, 2 cops arrested for abusing flock cameras, 10, which obviously the number is high. I think it's 6 now. But they are catching stolen cars. They are solving murder cases. And these are the success stories that need to be told. Now, nobody's saying abuse isn't going on or doesn't need to be addressed. Flock has stepped up to the plate, and they know with Florida and Texas now cutting them off from the highways because of the backlash, they know they've got to hit this, and they've got to hit it hard. And I agree with every point you've made about some steps that could be taken to prevent that. But the success stories of these cases have to be written. And I think Flock needs to step up. Flock Safety has to be stepping up to the plate and telling those stories. And there were just dozens, if not hundreds, of success stories in Richmond County on what these Flock cameras have done. If your car got stolen, if my car got stolen, we would want them to have this technology.
0: Well, not only if our cars got stolen, but how about if our cars got stolen with our daughters in a car seat?
20: Yes. Abductions, and that was the point I made today on this comment. If your child got abducted, if your car got stolen, you'd be making it. There's 34 replies underneath my statement.
0: So, you know, they'll all say the same thing, or not all, but many of them. Benjamin Franklin said, if you sacrifice freedom for liberty for safety, then you deserve neither. That is such a simpleton way of looking at things. And it reminds me again of our Second Amendment conversations from day one. Guns are constitutionally guaranteed, and we get that. Guns are also horrifically misused and horrifically illegally used as tools of destruction. We don't ban them. We regulate the hell out of them. And unless you are a hardcore tree-hugging liberal, nobody in their right mind advocates completely doing away with guns. But for some reason, they are more than happy to throw this technology in a trash can. Did you hear me describe yesterday what happened to me Monday night when I was leaving work?
20: I did. Crazy. Glad and you're okay.
0: I'm fine. God in heaven. I am so happy that the authorities, using their technology, were able to track down both of those motorists. The motorcyclist was cited and will pay out his you-know-what for all is said and done for what he did. And again, had they not had those cameras in place, it would have been a bunch of us. I did my bit. I got up right beside him, mm-hmm. and I confronted him, and he turned around and was shooting birds at me, at which point I said, oh, I got to get up. I make sure I get a camera here. I got to find this guy. And I looked down, and when I hit the brakes, when he had pulled out and almost hit me, I slammed on my brakes. Everything in the front seat of my car went flying.
20: Yeah.
0: And so I couldn't find my phone. And so finally, I see it in the extreme corner. My car is in park. I lean down, and when I lean down, he takes off. So I couldn't get a picture of him. I couldn't get, which, by the way, again, is now going to influence me to go out and get a permanent dash cam. This idiot, I was able to call 911 immediately, give them a description, and they pulled up the video. They have the video of him zooming by me 100 miles an hour. And they were able, just down the road, to alert a cop, hey, Kawasaki, it's coming your way. And they pulled him over. Payow. To his credit, and quite frankly, I think because he saw a possible court-martial hanging on the horizon, because he's a soldier, he told the truth. Had he lied, he'd probably be getting kicked out of the Army right now. But it's going to be an interesting... this conversation is going to be very interesting. It reminds me in some ways of the data center debate in Columbia County, because folks want to stand up and say the easiest, simplest things. Don't hurt our countryside. But they don't take the law and the bigger picture and literally changing the game as far as, taxation goes. In this case, it would be changing the game as far as crime prevention and crime detection and crime solving goes. And you walk away from this tool, people are going to die as a result.
20: Austin, I think that half the people out there probably believe these things are recording video, much like the real life crime center over in Columbia County. And it doesn't. It's very particular. And from my understanding, I think it only keeps the data for a week unless there's a reason.
0: Well, that's the new rule. That's the new rule. But there's no doubt in the world these cops got word a while back that they could use those systems and nobody cared, even though they were illegal. And it was like a kid in a candy store. And their butts are burned now, and rightfully so. But we get a hold of this technology, we put proper safeguards in place. I say go with a warrant for every time you use it, and then we're back to just like guns, regulated tools that are more good than they are bad. But right now, people are so blind with rage over these perceived slights and real slights, invasion of privacy. They can't see straight.
20: They can't see straight, Austin, and what you're seeing and what you're going to continue to see as these stories come out is this vandalism that's occurring. And, that's pretty costly. And some people are going to, once they catch them, are going to probably serve some serious time on that.
0: Well, but these people aren't smart enough to know what's government operated and what's not. We had a guy here in Columbia County. I don't know if you heard Pete call into the show. This guy climbed up on Pete's pole in Pete's yard and stole Pete's camera.
20: Well, that was my big argument, was that people are always saying these are so bad, but yet they have their own security cameras that monitor the road and the neighborhood and all that other stuff. I don't see a difference. But the other suggestion I would have is that I think these SWAT cameras, everywhere they are, need to have signage, even a QR code where people could go and learn about them and see what they're used for, how they're used, and how the data is managed.
0: Be careful. Be careful about that. Again, you don't want to give – you don't want a red flag. You don't want to make it easy for them. matter of fact, if I were in a position of authority, I think I would make it – I would right now be designing poles that were impossible to climb easily and put these cameras in places where it's going to be almost impossible to get to them, especially – you can put them on traffic signals that are hanging over roadways, and we got to do something. I mean,
20: security is an issue there. Yeah.
0: I'm giving my dear friend Mama Michelle some extra homework, and I apologize, dear. Just stick with me because Greg can only spend a limited time with us today. Going back to the Silas thing real quick, I'm sure you've heard the comments. I've certainly heard the comments. There's a lot more to come. Do you believe that? And are you hearing it from people who really know versus just ones that are rumor mongering?
20: On his case specifically,
0: specifically.
20: Yeah, I had not actually heard that. But when you talk about a 5-year investigation and the fact that they, if you go to the GBI's, they have an actual press release on their website about this. They're actually asking if anybody has additional information on this case, please contact them.
0: Well, it's not a 5-year investigation. It's a 5-year period of time that this abuse supposedly went on. And that's the allegation.
20: I misspoke. But yes, 5-year, I think the allegations go back 5 years. So I think they're actually just asking if anybody has additional information to contact them. So I think they are continuing, as with any investigation, keeping their ears open if there's anything else. But I had not heard of anything pending. I would just like Austin to see the warrants. I don't know why the sheriff's office and the GBI, I've asked both of them for the arrest warrants in this case, and the sheriff, got elected on transparency. I don't know why the arrest warrants are not released. And the flock camera arrests are also an issue for me. They will release the fact that they were arrested. They have yet, except that first guy, released what they were doing, specifically how many I think they released a few numbers here and there, but they have not released a arrest warrant. And these last two guys, we don't know who they were searching, how many searches they did, and all that should be released the day they put out the press release, in my opinion.
0: Well, and your friend the DA certainly can reveal that. It would be interesting. I don't understand that. One final question. I hate to say this on the air, but I am going to say it. The case that you were talking to, the pending case against an officer in Richmond County, is that Chris Masters by any chance?
20: No.
0: Okay. Need to find out what's going on with that.
20: That case is pending. He's got an upcoming calendar call, either this month or next.
0: One other question for our favorite DA. Ha ha.
20: But that was a disgusting case. Disgusting.
0: The Masters case. Yeah.
20: Yes.
0: How does he pick and choose which cases within local law enforcement he is going to prosecute? Because he has recused himself from some and jumped in on others. And some of them he had, business connections to before he became DA, but others he'll just say, well, it's a law enforcement case and I got to step. But others he'll go after. What makes him pick and choose like that? He either needs to step away from all Richmond County cases or be very specific as to why he recuses himself.
20: Yeah, and that's a good question. And if I had the ability to call him up and just interview him left and right, maybe.
0: Got to run, buddy. Thank you. Greg Rickabaugh, Jail Report and Augusta Press.
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26: I'm Lisa Brady, Fox News. After telling the judge for the second time they're deadlocked at the Lindsey Clancy murder trial in Massachusetts, Plymouth Superior Court Judge William Sullivan delivering what's referred to as the dynamite instruction, a last push before a possible mistrial.
27: It urges a consensus, with Sullivan telling the jury no future group can do better than this one.
28: There is no reason to suppose that the case will ever be submitted to 12 persons more intelligent, more impartial, or more competent to decide it.
27: Nine women and three men are deciding between first or second degree murder, manslaughter, or finding Clancy not criminally responsible for killing her three children.
26: Fox's Gernot Scott, day five of deliberations. President Trump isn't ruling out more strikes on Iran, but also says the renewed attacks won't last for too long.
29: We've controlled and we are controlling the Hormuz Strait.
26: Iran still claims it controls the strait and responded to yesterday's airstrikes by launching missiles and drones at U.S. allies. U.S. energy firms are pledging to invest billions of dollars in Venezuela's oil fields as part of a deal with the Trump administration.
30: Several American oil companies were on hand for a signing ceremony in Caracas between interim Venezuelan President Delcy Rodriguez and U.S. Energy Secretary Chris Wright, establishing new partnerships.
31: These are critical in starting this ball rolling of peace, opportunity, and prosperity for everyone in Venezuela.
30: The commitments from U.S. firms follows a historic agreement between Rodriguez and the Trump administration to develop more than a dozen oil fields with reserves of 65 billion barrels.
26: Fox's Jared Halpern at the White House. Critics question the legality of the partnership, and industry analysts say it could take years to develop oil production. Wall Street snaps a losing streak, the Dow up 294 at the bell. 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

0: WGAC News Time, 4:03. I'm Gail Mino in the 24-hour WGAC News Center. About a year's work remains, but Augusta's $250 million arena going up in the downtown reached a construction milestone with Tuesday's topping out ceremony. Topping out marks the highest point of the building's framework being set in place. Augusta Mayor Garnett Johnson says it's more than just a milestone, though.
1: You look at what's happening on Broad Street, people can finally start to see what that transformation is going to do for business, what it's going to do for this community, what it's going to do for this region.
0: Coliseum Authority officials say the arena is on budget and on time for an expected opening sometime next summer. Georgians hitting the road or taking to the skies for the Labor Day weekend will pay more this year than last. AAA says drivers will pay 90 cents more per gallon of gas than a year ago, while airfares to the more popular destinations are up roughly 20% from last year. Atlanta's Hartsfield-Jackson International is preparing for about 2.3 million flyers to squeeze in one more outing between today and next Wednesday. Officials expect traffic at Hartsfield-Jackson to peak on Friday with more than 335,000 travelers passing through TSA checkpoints that day. The University of South Carolina reaches a new milestone. Officials say for the first time, more than 60,000 students are enrolled in the USC system statewide. That includes 41,650 students at the flagship Columbia campus, 2.5% more than a year ago and nearly 18% higher than 5 years ago. Students from each of South Carolina's 46 counties are among this year's freshman class of 7,800 at USC Columbia, along with students from 41 other states and 44 countries. And it's an historic day at the Richmond County Marshal's Office as Lieutenant Monica Ephraim is promoted to Colonel. Ephraim is the first female black colonel in the history of the Marshal's Office. She has more than 22 years of law enforcement experience, working previously in the Richmond County Sheriff's Office, Albany Police Department, and the Augusta Judicial Circuit DA's office before joining the Marshal's Office. WGAC News Time is 4:05. The AccuWeather forecast is next.
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2: Tonight will be mainly clear with fog developing late, leading to humid conditions. The low will be 71. Tomorrow, expect mostly sunny skies with warm and humid weather. There is a chance of a thunderstorm in some areas during the afternoon. The high will reach 96 degrees. For news, talk, and information, WGAC, I'm AccuWeather meteorologist Joe Lundberg.
3: 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They nail it every time. Skies are partly cloudy. It's up to 89 degrees now. The feels like temperature 106 at 9 minutes past 4 o'clock. I'm Gail Mino in the WGAC 24-hour news, traffic, and weather center.
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5: All righty, we are back. Glad to have you along on a wonderful Wednesday afternoon. 706-863-5800, the number. The Austin Road Show. Many thanks to Greg Rickabaugh helping us out from the Jail Report and the Augusta Press. As always, a pleasure to hear from him. And again, I don't know of anyone in the Augusta area that's ever done more consistently awesome crime reporting than he's done. And there have been lots of talented reporters in the area, certainly. But none that have been around as long as he has covering these beats. And this whole mess, it's hard to quantify how strange it is. I mean, I can only imagine what friends and family, good friends and family of Robbie Silas are going through. And I've heard from a lot of them. Like I said, of all the people I've talked to, one, a grand total of one, has said that he spotted it in him. And I don't know what he's talking about. I'm not saying he's wrong. I didn't see it. Also, and I don't mind sharing this with you. I've talked about this in the past. There is not a politician or public figure of consequence in this town that makes noise. I mean, that gets attention that I have not heard a rumor or two or 10 or 100 about. Including myself, by the way. I've heard some great ones about me. Oh, my goodness. And half of them I wish were true because, wow, that's, you know, Austin Rose has $7.3 million in an offshore bank account. And he's going to retire one day and fly out of here in his Learjet. I wish. No, what was the other one? It seems like, I mean, it was a good one. Oh. When I was living in Atlanta, the word was that I was going to WSB every day and doing my show from there, that there was no way in the world my radio station would pay to have a studio in my house. And I mean, this was going around. Somebody put out a request to get photographs of me in the studio because they wanted to paint me as a liar. They wanted to show everybody, you know, he's lying. See, he doesn't do, he's not at his house. Do you have any idea? I said, who am I talking to here? Do they have any idea how much more expensive it would have been for me to use WSB studios than the setup that I did have? It wasn't cheap, but it wasn't nearly what studio time at WSB would have been worth. And the, you know, $75,000 a year engineers that they would have had to put in place to make it happen. So it's hilarious. Some of the stupid stuff that gets said. I never heard a rumor about Robbie Silas. I went through all of that to get to this. I never heard one rumor about Robbie Silas. When he ran for sheriff in 2012, there were many people that tried to say, this is a grand scheme to keep Scott Peoples from winning. And while it had that effect, there was no scheme like that. Silas actually believed he could win. Now, I know for a fact that Ronnie Strink didn't think that, which kind of makes me think his wife didn't think it either. But he wasn't allowed to tell Robbie to shut up and sit down, Sheriff Strink at the time, because that was his brother-in-law. That was his wife, Patty's brother. And he wasn't allowed to do it. And again, because of all these things, he ran a race. Thousands of dollars were given to him. And he collected 3,000 votes. Scott Peoples came in first in the first go-round. He missed beating Roundtree outright by about 100 votes. In other words, 50% that you need to win an election. And then sadly, when it went to Peoples and Roundtree in the runoff, Scott's voters didn't come back to the polls. It was Jim Whitehead syndrome all over again, where there was overwhelming false confidence that Scott was going to win, and a lot of people didn't go back to vote. My mother, who again became a Democrat for the first time in her life, or voted in a Democratic primary for the first time in her life, unfortunately, she passed away a Democrat. It's the last election she ever participated in. She went back to vote in the runoff. And she told me that her polling people told her that she was like the seventh or eighth person to have voted that day. She voted, she went into work early that day and was running late and did not go vote early. She used to vote 7 o'clock in the morning, 7:15. And that particular day, she was working part-time at that point. She went after she left work, and it was like 2 o'clock in the afternoon. And she said she was like seventh or eighth voting that day. And normally, by that time of day, they had 150, 200 people voting. So that shows you how, and she lived in a neighborhood. She was living in Country Club Hills. She lived in a neighborhood that would have been heavily Scott Peoples. People just didn't come back out and vote. So there was not a grand scheme. It had the effect just the same. It knocked Scott out of the race, but it was not a grand scheme to keep Scott from winning the sheriff's race. And even Scott Peoples told me that. Because I asked him a long time ago. I said, just out of curiosity, you know, who are you angriest about this? And he's pretty damn angry about Ronnie Strength. But he didn't like that Robbie did that. But he said, no, Robbie thinks he can win. And I'm like, really? I was talking to someone who knows Robbie Silas pretty well the other day when this broke. And Robbie had been contemplating running for Marshall against Ramon Lampkin, and also had questioned whether or not he might run for sheriff again. Now, that didn't mean against Sheriff Brantley, but if Sheriff Brantley ever retired or stepped down or whatever, and maybe, you know, maybe against Brantley. He worked for him, but clearly his judgment in election decisions wasn't necessarily the brightest in the world. But getting back to the point, this guy had career ambitions, political ambitions, even while in the midst of what the DA describes as a 5-year homosexual sexual affair with a mentally, developmentally disabled man, according to the DA. Unreal. Strange world. Strange world. Austin, maybe Ronnie Strength didn't support Robbie because Ronnie knew of Robbie's dark side. I will, as much as I've disagreed with Ronnie Strength on his entire course of behavior involving Roundtree and leaving him in place, not taking his badge from him when he got caught in that horrible scandal, not actively campaigning against him early in that election cycle. As angry as I've always been and as much blame as I put on Ronnie Strength about all that, you will never be able to convince me that he had any idea that his brother-in-law was doing this. I don't buy that. And the reason I say that is because knowing him like I have through the years, watching his behavior and the way that he handles things, he can't stand behavior like this. And particularly if it was going to reflect poorly on either him, Ronnie Strength personally, or the Richmond County Sheriff's Department, Robbie Silas would have disappeared before Ronnie Strength would have let him carry on that way. I think. When I say disappear, I don't mean disappear in a sealed up in a barrel somewhere at the bottom of a lake. I just mean he would have told Robbie, "I know what you're doing. I can't stand it. You need to get the hell out of Augusta." I mean, he would have never allowed that behavior to go on. Never, never. I don't think he would have. But then again, we're all just speculating at this point, aren't we? Okay. All right. Boy, did you see the fun I had last night online? Holy crap. I said when I posted it, "Hey, you guys ready to see a hornet's nest get busted open?" And boy, did I. And you know what? I was right. I was right when I did it. I was right why I did it. The only bad news when I do something like this, when I acknowledge just tipping over a hornet's nest, is that people will take what I say out of context. They will read what Facebook gives them versus the entire thread and make judgments based on incomplete thoughts. You carry on a conversation with somebody and for some reason, and you have to be very, very diligent when you're reading through a Facebook thread that you hit all comments and not just latest comments or highlights or any of that. You hit all comments and that way you can see the course of the conversation flow. People don't do that because people are fundamentally lazy and sadly kind of dumb about stuff like this. Happens to me sometimes. I try and get, before I make some affirmative gigantic statement attacking somebody, I make sure that I have read everything I need to read on the thread to see what they're responding to and what they're saying. But there are a hell of a lot of people who don't do that. And I have gotten tired of seeing one phrase more than any other, not just directed at white folks, but directed at black folks too. And it is when a crime story breaks, and if the perp is a white guy or a white woman, a black poster will put "the usual suspects." If it is a black criminal doing something, somewhere along the line, some white idiot will put "the usual suspects." It's lazy and it's unnecessary to put it for either. But the interesting part about the white perverts when they get caught and people say, "Oh, usual suspects, that's how they do. That's how they do." Well, a while back, I was actually curious about that. I actually bought into the myth. I'd heard it my entire life. Well, you know, sexual predators tend to be white males. I was like, wow, okay, all right. Guess what? The sexual predator rate, whites to blacks, shows that per capita, black folks show up more than white folks do. Now, you can attribute that to poverty. You can attribute that to bad neighborhoods, whatever. But whatever it is, when it comes to documented convicted sexual offenders, the rate of criminal activity is higher among black men than it is white. Or let me back up, not men. The rate among blacks is higher than it is whites. I was shocked. I went back and looked at the numbers. And again, people will tell you, unfortunately, folks who don't understand how math works, that, well, it says right there that white people commit 55% of the sexual crimes. So that's it. 55%. That's the most. So shut up. And I'm like, you understand that white people make up 72% of the population. So anything less than 72% means they're underperforming. Blacks make up 13% of the population, yet commit like 22 or 23%, something like that, of the sex crimes, which means they're overachieving. And by the way, don't even get me started on the murder rate. Woohoo! Shoo. The murder rate is crazy. And then, and you know what one brilliant young lady actually said? Per capita. Well, that's just made up. Per capita is made up? Wow. You could have all kind of stuff if we take per capita out of it. You know what we could do? I could get Oprah. Michelle, we need to hit it. I could get Oprah, LeBron, Michael Jordan, and what's the movie maker's name? Whatever his name is here in Georgia. We can get all of them together and say, look at that. Blacks are the richest people in the world. Just based on them. We'll be back.
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5: Tyler Perry. You should have known that, Michelle. She's the president of the Madea Fan Club. Hello. Next time somebody calls in, hello. Austin Rhodes Show, hello. 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
3: 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I'm Gail Mino in the 24-hour WGAC News Center. A Georgia police officer is ambushed, shot, and killed while sitting in his patrol car, and the suspected killer is dead after taking his own life in a neighboring state. The GBI says Warm Springs police officer Chris Fisher was sitting in his cruiser when a gunman pulled alongside and opened fire late Tuesday. Investigators later identified that shooter as 23-year-old Jimmy Lee Steverson of Warm Springs, and a GBI blue alert drew police agencies across the region into the search for Steverson, who was identified as a passenger in a car stopped earlier today in South Carolina's Anderson County. When deputies approached, they found Steverson with an apparently self-inflicted gunshot wound. He was pronounced dead later at a local hospital. More information about a man who served as a member of the Richmond County Sheriff's Office command staff for years, but was terminated Monday after following his arrest. Former Major Robbie Silas was arrested by the GBI at his home in Hepzibah and charged with sodomy, pandering, and violating his oath of office. The allegations involve a male victim who worked for Silas outside of the sheriff's department and are believed to have occurred over a five-year period. An investigation began after the victim's mother installed a camera inside the home and reportedly captured some of the sex acts on video as Silas was at times in uniform. During his court appearance yesterday, Silas was ordered to have no contact with the victim, his family, or friends. Bond was set at $5,000. A now former South Carolina sheriff's deputy is accused of misusing his department's FlockPlate reader system dozens of times. A system audit showed former Lieutenant Kevin Smalls allegedly used the Colleton County Sheriff's Flock reader to track his wife's car 62 times. Smalls was fired Monday after the audit showed he also tracked other acquaintances. Smalls' firing came after another former lieutenant in the same department made more than 2,700 unauthorized searches using the FlockPlate reader. The Irish Top National Story, companies in the private sector added 38,000 jobs in August, according to a report out today from payroll processor ADP. That's below economists' estimates of a gain of 48,000 jobs and down from the prior month's revised 46,000 positions. August figure is the lowest since January. Education and Health Services added 45,000 jobs, leading job creation in August. On the negative side, manufacturing lost 17,000, and Professional and Business Services shed 16,000 positions. The Braves and Washington Nationals playing an afternoon matinee in D.C. Right now in the bottom of the seventh inning. The Braves lead the Nats 7-0. Tomorrow's a travel day for the Braves, who will head for Philadelphia for a four-game series with the Phillies starting Friday evening. WGEC News Time, 4:33. 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
0: Hey, North Augusta, this is Mayor Britton Williams. 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
1: Tonight, expect mainly clear skies with fog developing late, making for humid conditions. The low will be 71. Tomorrow will bring mostly sunny skies along with warm and humid weather. There is a chance of a thunderstorm in spots during the afternoon. The high will reach 96. For News Talk and Information WGAC, I'm AccuWeather meteorologist Joe Lundberg.
3: 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Partly cloudy skies, it is 97 degrees at 438. I'm Gail Mino with the WGAC 24-hour News, Traffic, and Weather Center.
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5: You know, paperwork is an interesting thing. I don't think Greg would mind. Is this too good? Guess who bonded Silas out of jail? His sister, Patty Strength. Sheriff Strength's wife. I don't mind. It's just this, the way this conversation's going. Greg then asked me, he said, well, does that mean he's broke since Patty Strength bailed him out? And I said, no, I don't think so. Would your wife bail you out? Mine sure is blankety blank, blank, blank, would not. Not on that charge. And Greg just writes back, she said that she wouldn't bail me out of a DUI, but you're right, not on that charge either. Okay, well, here you have it. All right. 706-863-5800. Austin, why no manual for Bo? He should know how to drive one. I agree. Right now, he couldn't anyway because of his messed up shoulder, you know? But I agree. All young men and women, for that matter. His mother knows how to drive a stick. First vehicle I learned how to drive was that I got most of my drive time in on. Was my dad's 1969 GMC red pick-em-up truck. And as a matter of fact, the first time I took the driving test when I turned 16, I failed the test. No, I did not break the law. No, I did not hit a cone. Do you know why I failed the driver's test? Because I didn't have both hands on the wheel at all times. And I asked the guy why he didn't remind me about that or give me, he said, because it's not my job to do that. And that's one of the most routine things that you do. Hands on the wheel. 2 and 10, you know. And I said, well, sir. And then he asked me why in the world I would possibly not have both hands on the, where did you learn to drive? That is a terrible habit, not to have both hands on the wheel. And I said, my dad's 69 GMC, 4 on the floor pickup truck. My right hand is constantly shifting gears. Anyway. Okay. Flo is standing by. Flo is standing by. And by the way, again, I have committed on the page, and I need to post this. The term "the usual suspects" or any other racial crapola that wants to be bigoty or lumping people in, I'm just thinking of, I haven't tolerated it much, but I guess, you know, ground rules are never bad. I was surprised. Someone just sent me a text message here challenging me on other racial stereotypes. And the one that they threw out was mass shootings. And that I will most definitely yield to tell you that most school shootings and it may be mass shootings as well, are attributed to young teenage boys, white boys. And I'm not quite sure what it is within the minds of these boys. I think a lot of it at this point is copycat stuff. But having said that, while those are not universally, but traditionally white young males, there are very, very, very, very, very few of them compared to just plain old homicide among that age group. Less than 1%. Less than 1% of the murders committed by young men are mass shootings. Unless you count gangland drive-by shootings, and it goes up a little bit, but there aren't any white folks doing those either. Those are almost solely black and Hispanic gangland drive-by shootings. But just school shootings, almost all young white males, but less than 1% of the total shootings that occur in a given year. Depending on what year you're talking about. Matter of fact, I think the year for the highest mass shooting was the year that the guy went nuts up at the top of the Las Vegas Strip and shot up the country music festival. And I think, what, were like 60, 70 people that were killed? And that year was the highest homicide total for mass shootings, but they still did not crack 1% of all homicides. Flo, standing by on line one, has a question about the percentages we were talking about. Yes, Flo, how are you?
7: Yeah, I was questioning your 13% black, where this was coming from.
5: U.S. Census.
7: The thing of it is in Atlanta, it would be more like 40% black.
5: It's America.
7: In Chicago, it's 80%
5: America.
7: Black.
5: It's America.
7: In D.C., it would be 90% black.
5: It's,
7: I mean, I don't know where you're coming with these low. That number just doesn't jump.
5: The total.
7: That might be all.
5: Flo, can you hear me? Listen up.
7: Yeah.
5: The total population of the United States, they represent 13% of the population. I'm looking right this minute at the U.S. Census figures from most recently compiled. White folks, 72%.
7: I know that, but that don't sound right to me.
5: What you don't take into account is that in big cities, there are a whole lot of black folks, but those are only those cities. And you get out further, there are almost no black folks in the states of Wyoming, South Dakota, North Dakota.
7: Well,
5: I mean,
7: they should make two charts, one for these big urban cities where there's a lot of black people, and then another chart for where that's not the case.
5: It's not skewing the results. We're talking about American shootings, not Chicago shootings or D.C. shootings, which, by the way, will completely statistically go the other direction. But what I mean is I think it's 90% to 10% in Chicago. The shootings in certain neighborhoods, you want to talk about certain neighborhoods. It's crazy how prevalent the trend goes, not how prevalent, how strong the trend goes to black on black crime. And by the way, that's another thing too. There is very little race mixing in homicide, but when it does mix white on black or black on white, in 2025, and actually for about the last 40 years, it has been overwhelmingly black on white when it comes to the percentages. And we just don't have very many instances. Matter of fact, we had one, I think, last year in Augusta. We had a white guy kill a black guy, and it doesn't. Everybody paid attention. Wow, that's interesting. It doesn't happen very often. It's usually a black killing a black, a white killing a white, or more rarely, a black killing a white, but very, very, very rarely do you have a white kill a black.
7: Well, it just seems to me that there's some areas of the country have a
5: that's
7: as many
5: true.
7: Black people
5: Absolutely.
7: As white, and then other areas are more black people than white, and other areas are just all white and hardly any black people.
5: There is no doubt.
7: And it's almost like there's two Americas.
5: There's, well, you know, here's U.S. population and break down by ethnicity. This is the entire country.
7: Okay, I don't think you're lying to me. Okay. I just don't understand why they make one chart instead of two.
5: 72.3%. And by the way, if that's 72.3%, if you count most Hispanics in with the whites, if you don't, it's 56.1. But most are. Black or African-American alone, 13%. Asian alone, 7%. Two or more races, 4.9%. American Indian and Alaska Native, 2.1%. And then finally, Native Hawaiian and other Pacific Islanders, 0.3%. There you go.
7: Well, I don't think you're lying to me, but I think whoever made that chart ain't looking at stuff right.
5: No, ma'am.
7: But that's just my opinion.
5: Again, okay, I don't understand why she's having a hard time. And I loved, and Flo sounds like the person that said to me last night, per capita, that doesn't mean anything. It means everything. Like I said, if per capita means nothing, we're just going to take samples of people. I'll go grab LeBron, Oprah, Michael Jordan, Tyler Perry, and Colin Powell, rest his soul, and say, hey, black people have more money than white people because I got Austin, Mama Michelle, Gail, Chris O'Kelly, and T. Gentry in one room, and those five black people have more money than us five white people. What does that tell you? I mean, that's you have to go head for head, and you have to use as wide a statistical. That's a survey. That's not a statistical thing. Don't get me started on that. We're not talking about surveys. We're talking about actual numbers. And when you're talking about actual numbers, with 72% of the population, we're supposed to be committing 72% of the bad things and 72% of the good things. 72% of everything, ladies and gentlemen, should be white people because that's what we represent, right? Do we hold 72% of the positions in the NBA? No. Is 72% of the country music stars in America black? Or excuse me, 22% because they represent, excuse me, not 22, 13%. Are 13% of the country music singers black? No. They're underrepresented. There you have it. Okay, PK standing by. Oh, PK, I may need to hold you over. We'll let you get started. What you got, PK?
8: Yeah, this isn't why I called, but you mentioned the mass shooters, the school shooters. And you're right. Most of them are white, young whites. And not only that, they're usually little quirk weirdos.
5: None of them have a girlfriend.
8: Hey, spend too much time indoors playing violent video games, parents, little twerps that stay inside playing violent video games are usually who these mass shooters are, school shooters or whatever. But, hey, Austin, you need to run and come back. I want to talk to you about something else.
5: Okay. All right. Well, I will put you on hold and not going to have a whole lot of time when we come back. We'll give it a shot. Maybe we can figure out what he's after here. We'll be back. Stay with us. If I have to hold him over passing news at 5, we'll be back. I'm a generous kind of guy, what can I tell you? Stay with us. The Austin Road Show continues.
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0: right, we are back. Glad to have you along on a beautiful Wednesday. Let's see if we can let PK get a little further into it. Go ahead, PK, what you got?
1: Yeah, Austin, yesterday a caller called in. He didn't understand what I was talking about buying American beef or Georgian beef. He was talking about these independent family-owned meat processors, which I realize we have those, where you can go and pick out a cow. I don't want to pick out a whole cow, but you can go get you some local beef or whatever. That's not what I'm speaking of. What I'm talking about is being able, like most of us do, go to Kroger, Publix, Food Lion, IGA, Walmart, and purchase beef that you know has been raised in America. That's what I'm speaking of. Why we need country of origin, and it would be nice to know what state that beef has been raised in. But and another thing about these independent processors, also be informed that some of them also process foreign meat. So you need to look when you go to one of these to make sure what you're getting. Real quick, Austin, for those who want frozen 100% American beef patties, Bubba Burgers is one of them, and they're processed in Elberton, Georgia.
0: Aren't you giving up a good bit, though, of flavor and taste when you buy frozen versus fresh?
1: Yes, but I'm saying if that's all you can get, sometimes it is hard to determine. You go to your grocery store where the beef came from.
0: My biggest problem, and I for many years bought Bubba Burgers, and the flavor's okay, but they're too small. They're quarter pound patties. I always go for the third of pound patties that they make for you right there in the grocery store at Publix anyway, and I don't like them smaller than that.
1: But for the next few months, I think we need to boycott foreign meat and support our local farmers. Have a good one, Austin.
0: 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We'll be back. Stay with us.
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8: We'll sleep on it at least one more night on Lisa Brady, Fox News. The judge just sending the jury home at the Lindsey Clancy murder trial in Massachusetts after a fifth day of deliberations.
9: Thank you for your time, your commitment to this case. I'm going to ask you to come back tomorrow morning, 9 o'clock. resume your deliberations.
8: This only about 2 hours after the jury told the judge, William Sullivan, for the second time since yesterday, that they could not reach a unanimous decision. He told them to try again, using instructions that are considered a final push before possibly declaring a mistrial if they still can't reach a verdict. Clancy is using an insanity defense over the killing of her three young children. President Trump is signaling renewed airstrikes on Iran won't last for long, telling reporters the U.S. took out new equipment they tried to build along the Strait of Hormuz, Iran striking back against U.S. allies.
10: President Trump insists gas prices will also fall as soon as the conflict is over.
11: Which I don't think will be very much longer. I don't know how much more they can take.
10: But the president warns he is not allowing the midterm elections in November to drive his decision-making on ending the war.
8: Fox's Jared Halpern at the White House. The president's former daughter-in-law, Vanessa Trump, in court with her boyfriend, Tiger Woods, as he pleaded no contest to two charges, including reckless driving, in a DUI case stemming from a rollover crash near his Florida home in March.
12: Now, at the time of the crash, Woods failed multiple field sobriety tests and had two hydrocodone pills in his pocket.
8: Fox's Dana Marie McNichol at the courthouse in Stewart. Prosecutors deny any special treatment.
12: The state attorney said Woods' case was difficult to prosecute because they had to prove he was impaired while driving. He said a doctor's report revealed Woods built up a tolerance to the pain medication.
8: Woods was fined $1,500 and his driver's license suspended for 5 years. However, he could still drive a golf cart in Florida where it doesn't require a license if you're at least 18. 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
16: 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I'm Gail Mino in the 24-hour WGAC News Center. Much work remains, but Augusta's new $250 million arena has reached a construction milestone, marking the topping out to the highest point of the building's framework. When completed next year, the 10,500-seat arena will be home to the reborn Augusta Lynx hockey team, concerts and other events, bringing people

0: get kind of puts us in a different market with the seating side.
1: That's Coliseum Authority Chair Cedric Johnson, who says the project is on budget and on time for opening sometime next summer. The Richmond County Sheriff's Department is looking for a woman wanted for questioning about a recent fire. That blaze reported Tuesday in the 500 block of Richmond Hill Road West. Investigators are looking for 59-year-old Teresa Davis, who is black, 5'1", and 160 pounds. Authorities say she may be traveling in a gray SUV. If that rings a bell or you know anything about her whereabouts, you should call the Richmond County Sheriff's Office. Aiken Regional Medical Centers opens a new freestanding emergency department in North Augusta before long. An open house for ER at Martintown was held earlier today at the facility's location on West Martintown Road. ER at Martintown will provide round-the-clock emergency care 7 days a week for all ages. Aiken Regional Medical Centers opened ER at Sweetwater on Austin Graybill Road in North Augusta back in 2022. Officials say ER at Martintown will officially open this month, but an exact date has not been set yet. Thousands more South Carolina families are eligible for free full-day pre-kindergarten for four-year-olds after signing of the state's new budget. The expansion means about 14,000 more families can apply for the First Steps 4K program. Under previous limits, a family of four had to have income of less than $61,000 annually, but that number has been raised to $99,000 to qualify for the program designed to provide child care while also preparing children for kindergarten. WGAC News Time, 5:05. The forecast is coming up next.
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11: Tonight will be mainly clear with fog developing late, leading to humid conditions. The low will be 71. Tomorrow, expect mostly sunny skies with warm and humid weather. There is a chance of a thunderstorm in some areas during the afternoon. The high will reach 96 degrees. For news, talk, and information, WGAC, I'm AccuWeather meteorologist Joe Lundberg.
1: 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They nail it every time. Partly sunny skies. It is 98 degrees at 5:08. I'm Gail Mino in the WGAC 24-Hour News, Traffic, and Weather Center.
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0: Sorry about that, folks. We had a situation. I was trying to chase down the details of it, and I'll share it with you now. So a large number of public safety officers had been dispatched to the Greenbrier school cluster within the last few minutes. And I got word that there was a student in distress. I didn't know if it was a medical situation. I didn't have any earthly idea. No idea. I did get through to Dr. Flint a little while ago. It's best to describe it like this. This was an event that happened after school. It did not involve any weapons, and it was a child in behavioral distress. Apparently his parents were there, and the child is being taken care of. No threat to other students. No threat really to anybody. I think they were being overly cautious based on language being used, et cetera, et cetera. But anyway, the child is in the care of professionals, and all is well. Not a situation where students or even faculty were ever at risk. And it was just a behavioral crisis for one student. No weapons involved, and the child is being looked at after at this point. So there you have it. That's what I have. And for those of you that were texting me and emailing me, thank you very much. I appreciate it. You know, whenever you have more than two cars show up with lights flashing at a school or actually anywhere, people immediately assume the worst, and they probably should, given our crazy world that we live in these days. But most of the time, numerous cars are dispatched to a situation in an overabundance of caution, and just trying to make sure that their contingencies are covered in case they do need more than one or two units. And I can understand if you looked up and saw multiple units heading to that cluster of schools, why you would be concerned. So all is well. God bless the individual who's having the issue, and God bless their family. That is not a fun thing to go through, I'm sure. All right. 706-863-5800 is the number. And like I said, last night, this little back and forth on the internet, every now and then I will have something come up that I know is going to be very difficult to explain to people if they don't take the time to read what is really posted in its entirety and, you know, understand why something is shared. There was something, that was an event that happened. Hold on, let me pull it up here. And what I was being questioned about was something that I had spelled out very clearly in the original post. Somebody was dressing me down. Oh, I know what it was. The sheriff of Wilkes County, who came out very clearly and said that covering Silas with a blanket while he was being taken to his court date was completely and totally against the policy of his jail, and he did not okay this. The staff that did have been reprimanded, and that it never happened before and it'll never happen again. And I think my intro to his, here it is. Wilkes County Sheriff apologizes for the decision to hide Silas under a blanket and away from TV cameras while being transported to court. And it goes into great detail in the statement from the sheriff. And people just start showing up in the comments. Well, yeah, it's clear. It's because they're cutting him a deal. They're helping him out. One helping another. No. If it were one helping another, the sheriff would not have responded. He would have told you it's none of your business why they do what they do. Or he'd have made up something about there being a security threat, death threats. All you had to say is death threats against the accused. And you can justify then providing cover in such a way. By the way, if there ever was anything seriously like that, they'd probably have to do a lot more than just put a blanket over their head. But still, okay. But he didn't do that. He didn't make an excuse. He very clearly stated that what happened was wrong and that he was appalled by it. But again, the reactionary damn fools of the internet want to just jump in and, well, I've seen this Usual Suspects thing so many times. I'm tired of it, and I'm not going to stand by and let it go on anymore. And I'm happy to delete it, but I'm also trying to educate people. we don't have conversations, at least I try not to, that I spend any time on, where I'm not either trying to correct a wrong or correct a misconception or to explore an issue that I don't have an answer to, and maybe some of you people do. I mean, opinions are great. God knows I've made my living on them. But if you're expressing one without a solution to a problem that you're fussing about, then you're kind of wasting your time and probably everybody else's as well. Educate folks, enlighten them. And again, where there is a problem, see if you can fix it. So I'm not allowing this ridiculous notion that white people are running around molesting kids more than anybody else. It's terrible when anyone does it. But no, white people aren't more guilty of it than others. They're not. Not statistically speaking. Not in anything that I've read. They'll want to check the one crime, as we pointed out a minute ago, that does seem to belong, as PK pointed out. He says a bunch of little nerdy kids that spend too much time on video games. And again, was it Bill Maher who made the point? And I've made it too years and years ago when I first started broaching this subject. Nobody leaves a girlfriend to go shoot up a school. It's never happened before. And I'm not trying to blame girls. Trust me. I'm just letting girls know the power they have. You can make an idiot boy behave himself. You really have, ladies, you really have the ability to do that. You really, really do. Do you know what a mess I would be if Miss Rhodes weren't kicking my butt half the time? I mean, I wouldn't be committing crimes, but I wouldn't be as well off as I am, physically, mentally, socially, whatever. Women civilize men and boys. You may not like to hear that, and I'm not being sexist when I say it. It's nature. It's absolutely nature. It's the way we were built. And we think so much of women, not only as mates, but as mothers, that we are protective of them and we are concerned not only with their welfare, but how they feel about us. Now, I'm talking about normal men. I'm not talking about mentally ill people who, you know, are crazy. But for the most part, if you've got a male that is well-loved and feels well-loved, he isn't causing problems for anybody else. Now, again, a crazy person, yeah. So ladies, it's on you. I'm joking. But that there is a common denominator there. The crazy guys, the crazy kids that shoot up schools and create other mass destruction. Thank God in heaven, they are rare. Somebody posted a minute ago, sent me a note, every day it happens somewhere. No, it doesn't. No, it does not. It happens too often. The vast majority of multi-victim shootings are gang-related. And can I tell you a little secret? It ain't the Optimist Club that's shooting up the Kiwanis Club. It's not the JCs going after the Boy Scouts. It's the Crips and the Bloods and the Latino Kings, and it's a mess. Those are the vast majority of multi-victim shootings are gang related. Now, when you come back to school shootings, again, mainly young white men, and usually misfit young white men. On top of that, recently, what have we seen a spike in? Gay folks and trans folks having at it. The kid that's on trial right now for killing Charlie Kirk. He's gay. And apparently was having a pretty hard time with his family coming to grips with it. It seems like there were people within his own family circle that didn't really know what was going on in his personal life. So he was, you know, maybe he was internally tortured by that. I'm not trying to make an excuse. I'm just trying to point out how odd it is that we have had such a bizarre spike of gay and transgender attacks on the general population. The case in Tennessee, where you had the transitioning young woman. I think she was trying to transition into a male who went back to her own Christian elementary school, private school that her parents had put her into, trying to quote unquote straighten her out. And she didn't like it. So when she got a little bit older and was able to do it, she went and got some weapons and went to get a little revenge. And she wrote a manifesto that was about as nasty as anything that authorities have ever seen put together by such a person. So much so that they got together, the officials in that community got together with the parents of the victims and decided they weren't going to release it, which I think, by the way, is illegal, but that's not my battle. They didn't want her vitriol. They didn't want her crazy political beliefs to be used as a weapon against other trans people. I mean, we get into some interesting conversations when you start talking about what motivates people to do things. And do you celebrate, or not celebrate, let me back up. Do you bring attention to their crazy agenda by publicizing it? Or is it better to just say, oh, well, there's another dissatisfied young person? We never had a manifesto from the Columbine guys, I don't think. And there have been some interesting documentaries done, not just about the shooting itself, but about the boys and their families. And while one of the boys was sullen and withdrawn and apparently came from a somewhat troubled household, the other was a completely loving, supportive, and engaged family unit. And apparently the negative kid was able to fairly easily manipulate the other one. I forget which one. Klebold was one, and was it Harris was the other? I forget which one was the nuttier of the two, but he was able to manipulate the other one. And I mean, what they did, good gracious. And that was the conversation. I remember that day. And I remember subsequent days after that, doing research on school shootings. And the very first one that I could find reference to was back in the 70s. And it was not a person that shot up their own school. It was somebody who didn't like Mondays. A teenage girl. And I think she was an older teenager, like 15, 16, 17. She wasn't like 13.
1: Wrote a song about it.
0: I don't like Mondays.
1: Mm-hmm.
0: That I forgot about that. You're right.
1: Yeah.
0: And it was in Ohio where that happened. Middle of suburbia. And yeah. She lived across the street from an elementary school. And she literally stuck the gun out a window and just started popping people. Unreal. The one of the largest mass killings at a school occurred, was it a full century ago? It seemed to me like that was in the 20s, and it was a crazy guy in a fairly small school district who had been an employee, I think like a janitor or some such, and I think had either run for the school board or something. He had been rejected basically by the uppity-ups that ran the school where he worked, and he had such a grudge against all of them that he decided to blow up the school with all the kids in it. Was it Bath, Michigan? I'll have to look it up during the break. And this guy, they had no idea that he had been the one that did it. And I think he had a two-tiered blast. He hit one, or maybe it was a fire. He hit one. And then when the emergency squads showed up to respond to it, he let them get inside and he hit the second explosion. It was a mess. And again, that was back almost 100 years ago. I'll fill in the blanks on that in just a minute. We'll take a quick break here. We'll be back. Stay with us, the Austin Road Show, on a wonderful Wednesday afternoon. We'll be talking about some lighthearted business here, aren't we? Stay with us. We shall return.
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11: 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I'm Jason Lynn, your voice of the Yellow Jackets. 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
0: We are back. I almost had the time right. I almost had it right. The Bath School disaster, May 18th, 1927, 99 years ago. The deadliest school attack in American history. 45 people, mostly young children, were killed. There were 58 others that were injured. The perpetrator was a crazy guy named Andrew Kehoe. He was the school board treasurer and a local farmer on top of that. He was enraged by recent property tax increases used to fund the school and very bitter because he'd also lost an election for township clerk. He was also facing personal financial hardship. Kehoe murdered his wife, Nellie, then placed dynamite and pyrrolidol, which is a kind of, it's like, plastic explosive, I guess. I'm not sure. Anyway, beneath the school's north wing, the morning of May 18th, Kehoe set fire to his own farm. And then at 9:45, he triggered the first explosion in the school's north wing, which destroyed most of that structure and killed 36 children and two teachers immediately. As rescue workers gathered at the school, Kehoe then drove up in a truck loaded with dynamite and metal debris and detonated it, killing himself, the school superintendent, two other adults, and a rescued child that was being tended to. Rescuers later found another 500 pounds of unexploded dynamite wired under the school's south wing, which had failed to go off. 99 years ago. The Bath School disaster. Okay, take a break. We'll do that. We'll be back. Stay with us. Gail Mino standing by. Local news at 5:30. Craig, hold the line. We'll be right with you.
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14: WGAC News Time, 5:30. I'm Gail Mino in the WGAC News Center. A Georgia police officer shot and killed while ambushed in his patrol car, and the suspected killer is dead after taking his own life in a neighboring state. The GBI said today that Warm Springs police officer Chris Fisher was sitting in his patrol car when a gunman pulled alongside and opened fire late last night. Investigators later identified that shooter as 23-year-old Jimmy Lee Steverson of Warm Springs, and a GBI blue alert drew police agencies across the southeast region into the search for Steverson, who was later identified as a passenger in a car stopped earlier today in South Carolina's Anderson County. As deputies approached, they found Steverson with an apparently self-inflicted gunshot wound. He was pronounced dead later at a local hospital. Augusta commissioners approved the hiring of the first ever full-time city arborist to watch over Augusta's considerable treescape. A $150,000 grant from the Community Foundation will help cover about half of the arborist's cost over the first 3 years. Mayor Garnett Johnson calls that a good investment.
15: Every storm we have, we tend to have these trees to come down, and we need someone to truly go out and do an assessment, not only on the damaged trees, but to give us some guidance as to how we replant our urban forest.
14: The arborist will work out of the Richmond County Extension Office and should be on the job by the new year. The University of South Carolina reaches a new milestone. Officials say for the first time, more than 60,000 students are enrolled in the USC system statewide. That includes 41,650 students at the flagship campus in Columbia, 2.5% more than a year ago and nearly 18% higher than 5 years ago. Students from each of South Carolina's 46 counties are among this year's freshman class of 7,800 at USC Columbia, along with students from 41 other states and 44 countries. The Hour's Top National Story, stocks rose on Wall Street as gains by big tech companies and relatively steady oil prices helped boost the market after a downbeat start to the week. NVIDIA rallied more than 3% Wednesday, lifting the Dow Jones Industrial Average to a 0.6-point gain. Brent crude oil prices settled up 1% at $95.63 per barrel as the Iran conflict continued. The market has been under pressure this week from rising oil prices and a bond market sell-off. The rocky start to September followed a mostly positive August, during which every major index notched a gain for the month. The Braves 7-0 winners this afternoon at Washington. Tomorrow's a travel day for the Braves, who will head for Philadelphia for a 4-game series with the Phillies starting Friday evening at Citizens Bank Park. WGEC News Time is 5:33. The AccuWeather forecast coming right up.
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23: Tonight, expect mainly clear skies with fog developing late, making for humid conditions. The low will be 71. Tomorrow will bring mostly sunny skies along with warm and humid weather. There is a chance of a thunderstorm in spots during the afternoon. The high will reach 96. For news, talk, and information, WGAC, I'm AccuWeather meteorologist Joe Lundberg.
14: 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Partly cloudy skies right now. It is 96 degrees. Feels like 105, though, at 536. I'm Gail Mino at the WGAC 24-Hour News Traffic and Weather Center.
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0: All right, so real quick, let me give you this last little update here. Student in crisis is now headed to the hospital. No personnel were in danger at Greenbrier Elementary School. We're reporting this because of lots of inquiries, a significant public safety response after students were dismissed at Greenbrier Elementary School today, was out of an abundance, or this afternoon. I'm reading you as I just finished typing it. This afternoon. Was out of an abundance of caution. The student is both in the custody of their parents and receiving medical care with no threat to others ever posed. The child is not in any critical medical distress at this time. Okay. Many thanks to all who responded. There you have it. Just want to get that out there. Craig is standing by on line three. He's got a question or a comment on the Robbie Silas arrest. How are you, Craig?
25: Hey, how you doing? Good. You said you were dealing with a lot of thin blue line comments on your posts and like their cops covering for themselves and things. You were talking about that a little while ago.
0: Yeah. I'm hearing that a lot, that some people have the theory that cops are getting away with murder every day and they're covering for each other.
25: Well, we're talking about this case, though. How can you say it's not true in this case when Bradley got him out?
0: Bradley.
25: Strength's wife bailed him out.
0: Patty.
25: And Brantley, hold on. Brantley is letting him stay at his house. That's how he got out.
0: Brantley. Gino Brantley?
25: WRDW said it.
0: Really? That's news to me. I had not heard that. I'll go back and look. Staying at his house?
25: Well, it says, you know how it works. I'll get him out if you let him stay with me. I'll take custody of him. That's basically what it's on RDW right now. If you Google Silas arrest.
0: Okay. That's that news to me. Hold on a minute. Let me look.
25: Two major cops in this area that are covering for this guy. So absolutely is them covering for themselves. That's all I want to say.
0: Okay, great. All right. Hold on a minute. I'm over at the website. I see that the announcer for Wheel of Fortune is in custody. I don't see it. That doesn't mean that it. Hold on. Let me look a little bit closer. News. Georgia couple forgives driver after street crash kills unborn son. No. Oh, I didn't know about this. Sammy Wilson passed away, District 1 McDuffie County Commissioner. Well, he was. Excuse me. God bless him. Where is that story? Again, news to me. Somebody wants to send it to me. I can't spend too much time just thumbing through the stories here. I'm also surprised if that's the case. That it would seem to me like that would be learn about the background. Don't need that one. Again, I'll try and see if I can find the story that the guy's talking about. And by the way, until I find it and verify that that's being reported, take it with a grain of salt. The former sheriff of Richmond County, Ronnie Strength, is the brother-in-law of Robbie Silas. Patty Strength is Robbie Silas's sister. Is that Greg? Hold on a minute. See if Greg Rickabaugh's popping in. Is that Greg? Maybe he can help me out here. Mike, I'm with you. I don't know what he said. Greg, are you with us?
1: Yeah, can you hear me?
0: Yeah. Is this true? It's news to me.
1: No. Listen, he's misreading the story. They're talking about the Wilkes County and how he was stored over there overnight.
0: Yeah.
1: And the sentence reads, Powers said, and I think they're talking about him, the sheriff over there named Powers. Yeah, Sheriff Darrell Powers said Richmond County Sheriff Eugene Brantley had asked him to temporarily house Silas and that arrangements were made for Silas to be picked up the next morning. So he's misreading that, like the sheriff is temporarily housing Silas.
0: Okay. This is why you have to be careful, ladies and gentlemen. I didn't think that. Okay. All right. Well, listen, thank you very much, Johnny on the spot there.
1: Yeah. There you go.
0: All right. Thank you, sir. Appreciate that.
1: Bye.
0: All right. So no, Sheriff Brantley is not housing him at his house. That's weird. Okay. Crazy. All right. So getting back real quick to, this question concerning cops covering for each other real quick. It's been my experience, not that I have the end all be all experience with police officers, but the only people that hate corrupt cops worse than the general public are other cops because it makes them look bad. And they got enough trouble in life. They have enough heartache. They have enough stress dealing with crazy people and folks who misunderstand what they do and incorrectly assume that they have it out for some innocent body or some innocent race or some innocent something. And as a result, again, everybody's kind of walking around on eggshells. Then they hear one of their own has done something like this, and they not only are concerned about it, they develop a rather nasty attitude about it. And I've heard on many occasions that the best resource when it comes to finding a bad cop is another cop. And if granted, if there's a team of them that, you know, are all crooked in a precinct, I think there've been a couple of movies like that where everybody was, everybody in a given location was on the take or working for the bad guys or whatever. But for the most part, virtually all of your corrupt cops are caught by other cops. Certainly that was the case here. So, and again, just the conversation that I'm having with lifelong law enforcement people, some of whom are currently working and wearing uniforms in with four different agencies. I've talked to several of the highest ranking officers, law officers, by years of service and by title. And two of them were, again, flabbergasted that Silas was involved in something like that. Again, the one person, I'm not going to name names. There is one person out there who said, oh yeah, I kind of spotted that about him a while back. Okay. He's literally the only one, the only one. So nobody's covering for him. So Craig, you had your info wrong. Please be careful before you call a radio talk show and just spew off something like that. 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I am posting that to answer her questions. 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
0: All right, ladies and gentlemen, I was watching my favorite podcast this morning, Tom Segura and Bert Kreischer, two bears, one cave, and I had this copy sitting in front of me, and it's almost exactly the same copy that they gave both me and Tom Segura. So I'm impressed. It's DraftKings, and there's big news. Something big is happening today. That's right, September 2nd. 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
0: Alrighty, not a lot of time left before we say goodbye this evening. Do want to remind you about our friends over at Duggan 1 Hour Heating and Air, celebrating 60 amazing years. That's right, they kicked things off in 1966. Batman was on TV. A brand new show about four crazy guys called the Monkees debuted as well. Matter of fact, that 60th anniversary is coming up, I think, next week. And another little show debuted too, Star Trek. But Duggan was right there celebrating their grand opening as well. 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And don't forget, in celebration of their 60th anniversary, they are offering you a $60 diagnostic. 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Okay. Some complicated issues that I've been asked about here that I don't have time to get into right now. I'm at 5 minutes here. Wanting to know what the process is for vetting police recruits, and particularly folks at the Richmond County Sheriff's Department. You know, I was reading through some older articles a minute ago, and there was an article or a news piece that came out in 2023 that said within the last 2 years, 25 members. Now, this is going back 2023 because there have been plenty since then. 25 members of the Richmond County Sheriff's Department had been arrested and charged with some level of misconduct, either on the job or off the job. And, you know, what in the world's going on? Well, back in those days when that was written, the vast and overwhelming majority of that was reflective of the Roundtree leadership. Sheriff Brantley did inherit a lot of this. Robbie Silas is one of those guys he inherited. But don't confuse the Flock camera abuse with anything else. I'm not defending it at all, and I hope that as much legal consequence as we can reasonably give them exists for the people who cheated by using that system to spy on other people. But it apparently became known as the naughty little thing you could do and get away with. And I'm not defending it. But that was the general attitude toward that technology, and it never should have been allowed to happen that way. If you give somebody a powerful tool, you don't leave the keys laying around for any schmuck to toy around. If you've got a great, our station vehicles. Do you remember back in the day, Michelle? I think how many of them we got out now? We got like half a dozen of them out back. Do you remember in the days when we worked at other radio stations, it was a big deal to have a station vehicle? And boy, howdy, only a couple of people got to drive it. Remember that?
9: Yeah.
0: Remember that?
9: Yeah.
0: Well, that's how these systems should have been handled. But apparently, like a bunch of drunk frat boys, here it is, guys, have fun. That was the approach nationwide. And it never should have happened. We've got the ability now, from a technological standpoint, to really rein in the abuse, virtually eliminate it, and go to a warrant system when it comes to these searches. That's a far better solution than doing away with a valuable law enforcement tool. See you tomorrow, gang. Have a good one. Hang in there.
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14: They'll start again in the morning. I'm Lee Silicera, Fox News. After the fifth day deliberation in the Massachusetts trial of Lindsey Clancy ended without a verdict,
15: Superior Court Judge William Sullivan told the deliberating members on the jury he knew it was a long day, but let them know he's still confident they can decide this matter.
16: What I'm going to do is, first off, thank you for your time, your commitment to this case.
15: The jury, for the second time, told the judge they could not come to a unanimous verdict, prompting the so-called dynamite instruction to push consensus. Defense attorney Kevin Reddington said why he thinks that could work.
17: It tells you common sense that, you know, if you're in the majority, listen to the minority and vice versa, and I think they listen to that.
15: Day six of deliberations begins Thursday morning.
14: Fox's Colonel Scott. As Iran continues to pound its neighbors, President Trump says U.S. strikes on Iran won't continue for long.
18: The regime is getting weaker and weaker by the day. And at some point, they're not going to be able to shoot so easily, because I think the people aren't going to take it.
14: And the president predicts gas prices will fall as soon as the conflict is over, but also said he won't allow the midterms to drive his decision on ending it. In the House,
19: the joint resolution is not agreed to.
14: Lawmakers failing to advance a constitutional amendment that would cap the Supreme Court at nine justices. The tally was 221 to 206. All Republicans voted in favor. Nearly all Democrats voted against. The NBA has suspended L.A. Clippers owner Steve Ballmer for 1 year. The team will forfeit five first-round draft picks from 2029 to 2033. And president of basketball operations Lawrence Frank has been banned for 6 months for violating the league's salary cap rules. 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
4: He's here. He's here. Now, broadcasting from the underground command post, deep in the bowels of a hidden bunker, somewhere under the brick and steel of a nondescript building, we've once again made contact with our leader, Mark Levin.

0: they're not getting their salaries, they're not getting paid, or they're not getting the things that they need. Now, the big dogs, they get whatever they want, of course. But I'm not talking about them. So if we're going to arm and train these people, I hope we're not too late, but I hope maybe we're doing it. We just don't know about it. But it's something I've been pushing a lot. As you can see, once we push some things here in radio, or I push them on my Fox show, they get into the bloodstream of the media, just like the data centers. When I took the position on the data centers over the weekend, and now you see this being discussed nonstop. And I would say significantly in favor by a lot of the people who are talking about them now. Because you got to get the facts out. That's what I'm about. Applying the facts to our principles, our beliefs, our value systems. So here's the president. I think this is important, what he's saying. From Peter Doocy's question, cut two, go.
1: Trump, you posted today on Truth Social, when are the Iranian people going to rise up and fight?
2: Well,
1: if that's what you want, will you send the CIA in to arm Iranians?
2: Well, I wouldn't want to say that to you, Peter. I'd love to tell you that, but it wouldn't be appropriate to say. But I mean, I understand their plight. They're being shot. Right now, you know, these gentlemen sit here in the lap of luxury and they see things, but over there it's not so luxurious. As of 3 months ago, they had 52,000 protesters were killed. Can you imagine this, fellow? And now I hear the numbers probably 20, 25,000 more. They have close to 65,000 protesters killed. So when I ask that question, I ask it sort of knowing the answer. The only answer is that they're being shot. The regime is getting weaker and weaker by the day. And at some point, they're not going to be able to shoot so easily because I think the people aren't going to take it. But I did pose that question because, you know, it would be time. But unlike most people can't kill their people like that. Most people try and reason, they talk, and then there might be an overthrow. In Iran, they kill the people. When they get out to protest, they kill them. They shoot them right between the eyes. They have two forms, machine guns and snipers. And they use them sometimes, the machine guns, and sometimes the snipers. They like the snipers better because all they do is have a crowd of 200,000 people and a person goes down here right between the eyes. And they'll have three snipers doing it. And it's a horrible thing to watch. So that's why it's not happening. And who can blame them? Who can blame them? But the regime is getting weaker by the day.
0: I agree with that. So let us arm them. More, cut three, go.
2: It's very simple. Iran cannot have a nuclear weapon. As soon as it's over, which I don't think will be very much longer, I don't know how much more they can take, but, you know, whatever it is, it doesn't matter. And I'm not affected by the election. Number one, I'm not running, but my party's running, and I'm going to help my party. But I think my party respects the fact that we're not allowing Iran to have a nuclear weapon. And frankly, other presidents should have done that, but they didn't have whatever it takes to do it.
0: Mm-hmm. Yep. He's right. Okay. Iran is, look, the man has said it since 1980. I don't know why people are confused about this. Now, here's the Iranian military spokes idiot yesterday, Ibrahim Yabadaba. Cut four, go.
3: The offensive operation against the Americans will continue in a decisive manner until they regret their crimes. We warn that continued American provocations in the region will be met with heavier, broader, and more destructive responses.
0: I don't know what he's talking about. The responses have been really quite poor, quite weak. And as I mentioned to you yesterday, and there's an article out again today, that the Russians are sending them really some kind of hypersonic or supersonic or whatever sonic type missiles. And so there is that. There is that. That's problematic. The Russians are friends. They're not our friends. Now, arm the Iranian people. The time is now. Let's not be risk averse in the middle of a war when we seek victory and thousands of Iranian people have been and are being slaughtered. The Reagan Doctrine worked. Worked. You know, everything can't be precisely predicted. All cannot be precisely predicted. You agree with me, Mr. Producer? That's not the way it works. That's not the way war... Let me just put it that way. I feel like I'm constantly pushing back against some individuals and some attitudes that are out there. But nonetheless, we will continue to do that until I stop doing this. And I don't have any plans on doing that, but you never know. But we're going to continue to press the case. The Iranian people, if we really want them to rise up, then arm them. If we want them to rise up, arm them. If we don't want to, how about this? If we don't want to arm the Iranians, how about we tell the Israelis to go ahead and do it? Would that make everybody feel better? I'll be right back.
4: Mark Levin.
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5: This is a Fox News alert, a shooting in downtown Minneapolis. I'm Lee Silasera. Multiple victims, including two police officers who were wounded in a shooting at an apartment building in downtown Minneapolis. No information on the exact number of victims or their condition. The shooter is reportedly dead. Minnesota Governor Tim Walz said in a post on social media, the state officials are on the ground helping local law enforcement respond. A fifth day of deliberations for the jury in the Lindsey Clancy trial ends with no verdict. They're determining whether the Massachusetts mom is criminally responsible for the deaths of her three children.
6: Just after lunch today, the jury of nine women and three men sent a note to the judge saying they are still deadlocked. Judge William Sullivan then read the Tui Rodriguez or dynamite charge, a final instruction urging the jury to reconsider their positions. This is the last time the judge can force them to deliberate. If they remain deadlocked, it can end in a mistrial.
5: Fox's Brian Yenis in Plymouth. Clancy had admitted to killing the children, but her defense says she suffered from postpartum psychosis. The prosecution says she knew what she was doing. After this latest round of strikes on Iran, President Trump indicating the U.S. has no plans on escalation, saying the U.S. took out all the new equipment Iran attempted to build.
7: We've controlled and we are controlling the Hormuz Strait. We are bringing lots of boats out every day with millions of barrels of oil.
5: The president saying the price of gas will come down once the conflict is over. The FBI is investigating a report that millions of American driver's licenses were exposed online. Earlier this week, an independent journalist said he discovered a site on the dark web selling digital scans of millions of licenses from people in the U.S. and Canada, and that he confirmed the authenticity of the data being sold with nine people. 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
4: 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Our number, 877-381-3811. 877-381-3811. Harry Enten on the Constipated News Network yesterday. He is their data analyst. And some interesting news out there. You know, people were asking me today what we get from several callers here as well, which is, how do I think things are going to turn out in the midterm elections? We get this question around election time all the time. How do I think an election's going to turn out? How do I think this, that, and the other? And I'll tell you sometimes, look, sometimes I'm concerned. Sometimes I'm less concerned. But I always say the same thing. Is it really going to make you feel better if I give you a prediction? I don't know any more than you. Fight. Vote. Donate. If you have the time, become an activist. Help organize. Volunteer. You and me, Mr. and Mrs. America, you will determine whether we win or lose. Not my prediction. I'm always thinking back to a general like George S. Patton. If somebody said to him, are we going to win this battle or lose this battle? What might he say? Well, there'd be a few cuss words, there's no doubt about that. And then he would say that we're going to fight these people and kick the crap out of them, and then we'll see what happens. We don't accept losing, but we have to fight to win. Is this clear, Mr. Producer, or am I not clear? So, whatever I predict is irrelevant. It doesn't matter what anybody predicts. These polls are interesting. If we're ahead, I fear that people will become laxed, and therefore we could lose. If we're behind, I fear people could be dispirited, and hence we could lose. But I'll give you the facts, and then I will always qualify it by saying what? The election hasn't been held yet. Now, whether we win or lose is up to you and me and our fellow citizens. So let us do everything we can while we still have a free country. While we still have a free country. To use that freedom to stop the enemy and elect the people who matter to us. So here's Harry Enten of CNN. Cut six, go.
5: The GOP was underestimated by more than 2 points in major statewide races. It's happened a lot. It's happened a lot recently. Look, in 2002, it was 3 points. That was after 9/11. How about, we're going to get back that green font. How about in 2014, it was 3 points. How about in 2016? I think we all remember that. Donald Trump shocked the world. The polls underestimated him by 3 points in the average

0: you think about it a second. If a foreign prosecutor in a foreign court with judges made up of foreign countries had jurisdiction over you, what would you make of that? To have jurisdiction over the President of the United States and the Vice President and the Cabinet members, over generals and admirals and all of our military personnel, and we have this dip, dim, dip, blah, blah, watch your mouth. You have her saying that it's a disgrace or it's shameless that we haven't conferred authority to them. See, this is globalism. Trading with another country is not globalism. God, the IQ level of these critics is just so low. And most of them are very wealthy trading with, you know, like Middle East countries. You must be a globalist. All right, well, we're doing cyber over here with Qatar. Excuse me? Now, 99.9% of us don't do that. And if you favor international trade, as I do, you're a globalist. It's not possible. We need to sell things overseas, and we need to buy things from overseas where we have gaps, and we need to be free to do either. We need to be free to do either. And there's nothing wrong with it. Nothing at all wrong with it. Ladies and gentlemen, can I ask you a question, by the way? May I ask you a question? Anybody here go to Walmart? You ever go to Walmart, Mr. Producer? You were there yesterday. I go there, too. Now, why do you go to Walmart, may I ask? Looking for good prices, right? How about Costco? Anybody have a Costco card? I have one of those. Do you have one of those, Mr. Producer? I mean, the hot dogs alone, but nonetheless, why do you go to Costco? Because, at least theoretically, but in truth, the prices are lower, right? They're lower. And even you use coupons when you buy things? Of course. Why? I don't, because I'm lazy. But other people do, because they want a deal. Do you look for sales? Doesn't everybody? What do you do on Black Friday? Some of you stay home, but many of you go, why? Because you're looking for sales. What are you looking for, basically? Any of you go to Marshall's? You ever go to Marshall's, Mr. Producer? If you're married, you go to Marshall's, trust me. Yeah. How about some of these other sites? You go to these places. Why do you go? You want a cheaper price, right? Less expensive. What if some of those things are made overseas? Tell me the truth. Do you still buy them? Do you buy Nikes? Do you buy sneakers that are made overseas? No, you do. Even the most patriotic Americans do from time to time, right? Including food from overseas. You know, orchids and so forth, they come from overseas. There's no avoiding it. Well, then we're all globalists, aren't we? No, that's not what globalism means. Globalism means this. Surrendering our sovereignty to some crap kangaroo court. I'll be right back.
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